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3: 30-27 Kansas City. Now a quick snap as the Raiders, and a flag on the play. Hit as he throws. The ball's intercepted. Intercepted by Kansas City. Picked off by Xavier Wampa.
2: 96.5 The Fan, Chiefs Radio Network. That iced the game. The Chiefs beat the Raiders 30-27. Patrick Mahomes was 15 of 30 for 225 yards and two touchdowns. Kirk Cousins was 31 of 52 for 365 yards, two touchdowns, and that interception. The Seahawks held on 30-23 against the Chargers. The 49ers outscored the Broncos 24-14, and the Vikings topped the Dolphins 15-10. In baseball's postseason action, the Brewers walked it off against the Padres 4-3. They now lead the series 2-0. The Braves and the Dodgers are scoreless, and it's the top of the first.

by her arm as he cried out loud. Said, God, forgive me what I'm about to do, but there's nothing left. So he follows.

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1: I'm Roxanne Evans. Iran says the Strait of Hormuz will remain closed until the U.S. meets their conditions. U.S. sanctions and a naval blockade continue to squeeze Iran's economy. Fox's Trey Yingst.
2: There's also an ongoing U.S. naval blockade that is crippling the Iranian economy. And we're starting to see those inflation numbers rise inside of Iran and the currency.

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1: I'm Carmen Roberts. Gunfire erupts at a neighborhood block party today in Vienna, Georgia, leaving two dead and nearly three dozen people injured.
2: Victims were taken to multiple medical centers throughout the region as deputies and the Georgia Bureau of Investigation try to find out who was behind the shooting and why they did it.
1: Fox's Jill Nato. The president of Cornell University speaks out against what he calls a deeply disturbing alleged gang rape that is facing renewed scrutiny.
3: A female student says she was sexually assaulted by seven fraternity members for hours while under the influence of ketamine and alcohol.
1: Fox's Brooke Taylor. And Chicago police say a woman stabbed a seven-year-old girl multiple times yesterday, killing her. Witnesses detained the attacker, who was arrested and faces charges. 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
4: 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Former Baltimore Raven offensive lineman Jason Thomas works with veterans at the veteran-owned government contractor Steerbridge, and he shares how he was inspired by legendary linebacker Ray Lewis in the same way that many vets have been inspired by their fellow soldiers.
5: Ray Lewis is 3.5 feet in front of me 95% of the time. My margin for error had to go down to zero because I knew that the guy in front of me is never going to make a bad step. If I hesitate, if I step underneath my, if I make any of those common mistakes that offensive linemen make, you're never going to block them. And so he made me and pretty much everybody else across the board better

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1: Hello, I'm Jerry Stewart, and this is One Moment in America. When I was a boy growing up in Texas, one of my dad's favorite questions was, "Son, if you call a dog's tail a leg, how many legs does he have?" The answer? Listen to this story. When I was a young boy and I came to my dad with something someone had told me, often he would ask me the question, "Son, if you call a dog's tail a leg, how many legs would he have?" "Five, right?" No, calling a tail a leg doesn't make it a leg. My point? 2 points. First, don't be so quick to believe something just because someone says it's so. Check it out for yourself. Second, be sure before you say something as fact that it is fact. There's way too much half-truths and downright lies flying around our country today. Please don't add to that list. Instead, be a truth-teller. I'm Jerry Stewart, and that was One Moment in America.

Powerline with me, your brother John Rivers. Get ready for our great half hour. This week's Powerline includes some music from Eric Clapton, Savage Garden, Laura Fabian, and a lot more. I'll tell you how to get to our website, and I'll have some things to say about proving God's existence. So get ready for a great show. Let's get on with this week's Powerline. To kick off this Powerline, what a great group. Sixpence None the Richer. This is Kiss Me on Powerline.

Powerline and Starship, Nothing's Gonna Stop Us Now, along with your brother John Rivers. Maybe you've heard this story. An atheist died, and an onlooker looked at him in the casket and shook his head and said, "Man, that's unfortunate. There he lies, all dressed up, and no place to go." You know, it's interesting. In America today, you may not see God lived out in our behaviors. He certainly exists in our beliefs. In a recent survey, 9 out of 10 Americans stated that they believe that God loves them, and almost 85% said that he still performs miracles. Add to that the 78% who stated that they pray to God at least once a week, and I'm convinced in God, we do trust. But I find this really interesting in light of the fact that only 53% of those surveyed report having had a specific experience convincing them of God's existence. Well, this begs the question, how can we believe that there is a God if we don't have definitive or conclusive proof of his existence? Well, the obvious options are by faith, by feelings, or by facts. Let me give you a real-life example of all these. Well, it was something spoken by President Dwight Eisenhower once upon a time when he said, "It takes no brains to be an atheist. Any dumb person can deny the existence of a supernatural power because man's physical senses can't detect God. It takes faith." And President Eisenhower goes on to say, "But there can't be ignored the influence of conscience, the respect we feel for moral law, the mystery of new life, or the marvelous order in which we feel as the universe moves about this earth." Well, there are the feelings. How about now, the fact? He concludes this way. He says, "All these evidence the handiwork of deity. For my part, that deity is God of the Bible and of his Son, Jesus Christ." Well, Mr. Eisenhower sounds pretty convinced, but not everybody is equally persuaded. Are you convinced? If not, let me just say God changed my life, and he can change yours. If you give your life to him, he'll do more with it than you could ever imagine possible. Would you like to have a copy of what I just read to think about or maybe pass along to a friend? Well, you can, just by writing to us or visiting our website. You'll find us on the internet at familynetradio.com. 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It's free along with everything else. And, of course, our mailing address is Powerline, 6350 West Freeway, Fort Worth, Texas, 76116. I'm John Rivers, and this is Powerline. This is Savage Garden on Powerline. I knew I loved you.

Sunshine and Savage Garden, I Knew I Loved You, with John Rivers. We share different comments with you each week to give you some positive ideas that hopefully will enrich your life. This week, we talk about God. There seems to be a mistake which many well-meaning people make. Many people assume that there is only one kind of knowledge, only one way of experiencing truth. We've been taught in our science classes to investigate processes and substances which can be examined with a microscope. But the most intelligent scientists will admit that their knowledge is really limited. They may have been able to tell us what's happening in a certain process, but they cannot tell us why. They can talk about cell division and chromosomes and hormones to tell us how life begins, but they can't answer the question of why there should be life to start with. So we have to accept the fact that there are other ways of receiving knowledge than besides through scientific experiment or just logical so-called reasoning. We also come to know things through the capacity called faith. This is how we come to know the really essential truths of life. Beauty, love, music, art, communication, these are the things that make life worthwhile. And we don't get them by trying to explain them scientifically or logically. We experience them through the sixth sense of faith. Don't give up on learning and expanding the scientific and rational knowledge you're developing. God's not opposed to that. He invented all that. But don't limit yourself to a very narrow range of avenues to knowledge. Open up the windows of your mind and of your soul to receive what can only be gained through faith. Remember our web address, familynetradio.com. 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And remember, 1-800-525-2287 for a life-changing experience, a new life with Christ. To write to us in the regular mail, it's Powerline, 6350 West Freeway, Fort Worth, Texas, 76116. Thanks for listening. I'm John Rivers. You're on the Powerline. It's Laura Fabian, as promised, Love by Grace on Powerline.

Powerline, Lara Fabian, and Love by Grace, along with John Rivers, and the Powerline Thought for the Week. In the 1960s, certain theologians proclaimed God is dead. In their opinion, the progress of knowledge had made it impossible for thoughtful people to believe in God. However, British scholar and historian Paul Johnson comments, from the perspective of human spirituality, the most extraordinary thing about the 20th century was the failure of God to die. Yet God can be as good as dead to you and me if we ignore his commandments and violate his precepts. By our thoughtless words and actions, we may treat the creator of the universe as if he doesn't exist. It is through constant commitment to Christ and the discipline of prayer that God becomes as real to us as the things he created for us. Live your life to show others that you know God is real. I'm John Rivers, and this is Powerline.

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1: Though smaller than a sesame seed, microplastics pose an increasing threat to the environment. They have been found in human lungs, blood, and placentas. New research explores how environmental weathering can cause microplastics to absorb pollutants, potentially making them even more harmful. But what does studying microplastics and environmental weathering reveal about the spread of pollutants? From the U.S. National Science Foundation, this is The Discovery Files. Microplastics can be found everywhere in the environment. Scientists estimate that between 15 and 51 trillion populate surface water around the globe. Previously, little was known about the impact of environmental weathering on these micron-sized plastics. With support from NSF, researchers at Louisiana State University are taking a deep dive and have made a significant discovery. Their experiments with weather conditions revealed the role of sunlight in altering the properties of microplastics. While at first only found on the surface of water, after only 10 days, the microparticulates were discovered suspended in water. This study showed that photooxidation, the combination of light and oxygen, caused this dispersion. The research demonstrated that the environment-induced chemical changes caused the microplastics to absorb pollutants, such as lead. Further research could help the team assess if and when these toxic chemicals are released from microplastics and could initiate development of a process to intervene. To hear more science and engineering news, including from the researchers making it, subscribe to NSF's Discovery Files podcast.
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3: We've got everything from what you would expect, the nostalgic holiday bakes and chocolate, to what you wouldn't expect, like tropical fruit flavors and savory bakes.
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3: And he has a high expectation. 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
2: Ashley Dvorkin, Fox News.

0: You're on the Power Line along with your brother, John Rivers. There's an exciting half hour coming up with music from Eric Clapton, Matchbox 20, Duncan Sheik, and more. I'll have a story for you about writing in the sand, a comment about anger, and a thought for the week. I'll also be telling you about our website and giving you a phone number to call. So stay here and enjoy this week's Power Line. And to get us started, she's going to get you, but in a good way. Shania Twain, what a talent on Powerline.
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0: Caroline, Barely Breathing, it's Duncan Sheik with John Rivers. I'd like to relate a story to you about two friends who were walking through the desert. At one point on the journey, they had an argument, and one friend hurt the other. The one who got hurt didn't say anything, but he wrote in the sand, "Today, my best friend hurt me." The other friend was confused by his actions. They kept walking until the one friend who got hurt earlier started to sink in the sand. Unable to get out, his friend helped him from his sinkhole, and when he recovered from his fright, still not saying anything, he wrote on the stone, "Today, my best friend saved my life." The friend who saved and hurt him earlier asked, "Now, why, after I hurt you, you wrote in the sand, and now you write on a stone?" The other friend said, smiling, "When a friend hurts us, we should write it down in the sand, where the winds of forgiveness are in charge of erasing it away. And when something great happens, we should engrave it in stone, in the memory of the heart, where no wind can erase it." I hope you enjoyed that little tale. I really did. 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Stop on by. I'm John Rivers, on with more Powerline. With the amazing, the unbelievable talent of one Eric Clapton, Blue Eyes Blue, on Powerline.
1: I thought that you'd be loving me.

just truly gifted and talented, Eric Clapton. I love the man's work, Blue Eyes Blue. It's good. With John Rivers on Powerline, where it's time for our weekly comment. Each week during this time, we try to share with you some helpful ideas about life and living, hopefully helping you or maybe someone you know. Here's our comment this week. Anger is not a primary emotion. Most psychologists agree that there are basically three primary emotions: love, joy, and fear. All others evolve out of these. Of course, there are also those that would say there are over maybe 303 emotions. But let's talk about anger today. What makes you angry? When people accuse you? When someone pulls out in front of you in traffic? When a child lies to you? What? The next time you find yourself feeling angry, have the presence of mind to do this. Ask yourself, why am I scaring myself in my head? It gets back to one of those basic emotions, which is fear. Most of the time, you'll find that you feel your rights have been violated. You feel you're being deserted, or you believe someone is asking you to change. And all of that is really scary stuff. The funny thing about anger is that, for instance, when someone says we were impolite and we get angry, it's really because they are right and we are impolite. But we don't like to admit we were wrong, because then we have to change. Ouch! Just think about that. I hope it helps you. It helps me. I'll give you our web address in just a minute. But first, I want to tell you that you can write to us in the regular mail if you want to. Just simply send us a letter or a note, and we'll make sure it gets the attention it deserves at Powerline, 6350 West Freeway, Fort Worth, Texas, 76116. 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

Caroline, Celine Dion, At Last with John Rivers. I hope you're enjoying today's show. I'd like to share a phone number with you that can make a big impact on your life. It is 1-866-701-HOPE. 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And don't forget our mailing address, Powerline 6350 West Freeway, Fort Worth, Texas, 76116. I'm John Rivers and you are on the Powerline. Here's some talented guys. 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
1: She was conducting surveillance on behalf of the Chinese government. She was acting as a foreign agent, and she was spying on a relative of the president of Taiwan here in the U.S.
0: The woman was allegedly boarding a flight to Shanghai. Two people killed, 35 hurt after a shooting in Vienna, Georgia, during a block party. Georgia's Bureau of Investigation Director Chris Hosey.
2: The Georgia Bureau of Investigation has activated six different investigative work units from across our state and in this region, which includes numerous personnel to assist with this investigation.
0: No arrests are reported. 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
3: Film. I'm Michelle Pulino on Amazon Prime. Oh, what fun.
4: Where is Mom?
3: Michelle Pfeiffer stars as Claire Clouster, the glue that holds her chaotic, lovable family together every holiday season. But this year, her grown kids and distracted husband get swept up in their own seasonal dramas and leave their mom behind. So she sets out on an adventure of her own and rediscovers what the holidays mean when you're finally free. On Netflix, Jay Kelly. George Clooney is a fading movie star who hopes to reconnect with his youngest daughter before she leaves for Europe, but she'd rather spend time with friends. This leads him to embark on a journey of self-discovery, confronting both past and present. Adam Sandler co-stars. In theaters, Five Nights at Freddy's 2. 1 year has passed, the stories about what transpired at Freddy Fazbear's Pizza have been twisted into a campy local legend, inspiring the town's first ever Fozfest. But events transpire that unleash a long-forgotten horror. That's Fox on Film on Fox News.

on the power line with your brother, John Rivers. Hang around and you'll hear some great music from Eric Clapton, Jim Brickman, NSYNC, and more. In addition to the good music, I'll share some thoughts on the songs we sing. There's the Help Link comment and our thought for the week. All this coming up in just a little bit. Stay right here to listen for this week's Power Line. And to kick off Power Line, as promised, NSYNC, it's gonna be me.

an Air Supply, Lost in Love. What a song. Brings back memories. With John Rivers here. If you could sing one song to the world, I mean to the whole world, but only one, what would it be? When the curtain's closing and the lights are dimmed, what song do you want to be known for? Now, let me kind of put it another way. As a mom, what one message do you want to impart in the hearts of your children? Or as a dad, what do you want your legacy to be? What one song do you want to be remembered for? You may say, but John, I don't have a voice like Mariah Carey or Michael Bolton. Well, probably not, and I don't either. But how you sing really doesn't matter. It's what you sing that counts. You may not be able to sing like your favorite artist, but I'm reminded that our lives are a song, really, and we sing it each and every day. Each day we get out of bed, and by spending some time with God, the first thing in the morning, we let God tune us and prepare us for the day. Then, once tuned, the rest of the day is your song to Him. You will sing before your spouse, before your children, before your co-workers, and by the way, before the cashier at the grocery store, when you pick up that gallon of milk on the way home from work. Well, now, if that's true, how well did you sing today? Think about it. Was your song one that was in tune and pleasing to the audience that God gave you today? Well, now, practice makes perfect. So again, tomorrow, ask God to tune you up for another performance, and maybe tomorrow, you just might win a Grammy. Okay, I want to tell you how to get a copy of what I just read, really, or anything on today's show. You can mail us or you can look us up on our website. Either way, just remember the date you heard this show so you can be sure to get the correct script. Here's our mailing address. 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I'm John Rivers and you're listening to Powerline. To kick off this power line, as he does so well, it's Phil Collins along with your brother John Rivers, Strangers Like Me on Powerline.

Vertel to Jim Brickman and Martina McBride. My Valentine with John Rivers, where it's time for our Help Link comment. Each week we share a topic that we think would be helpful in someone's life, and this week we deal with accepting people. Accepting people as they are is one of the toughest aspects of family life. Even tougher is responding in a loving way to behavior you dislike. You want to say or do the right thing to turn the situation around, and this makes you kind of nervous and uptight, right? Perhaps you're even dealing with some guilt, feeling that somehow if you'd done things different, then everything would be okay. The first reality is to accept that you aren't going to change people. Change is something that they will have to do for themselves, when and if they decide they want to change. All there is to do until then is just love them. Every time you feel overwhelmed or hurt they've caused you, turn them over to God. Relinquish any control you could ever have over them or even think you could have over them, and let God take over and be in control. Each time those feelings threaten your inner peace, have a mental picture of resting in God's hands. And that's our Help Link for this week. Family member or friend, just contact us either through the mail or on the internet. 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John Rivers here, and this is Powerline. 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

Careless Whisper, Dave Cause and Montel with John Rivers. Here's the Powerline thought for the week. In everything, the good is there. Our goal is to find it. In every person, the best is there. Our job, to recognize it. In every situation, the positive is there. Our opportunity is to see it. In every problem, the answer is there. Our responsibility is to provide it. In every setback, the victory is there. Our task is to claim it. In every crisis, the reason is there. Our challenge is to understand it.

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1: Is the very hungry caterpillar a very grisly scavenger? This is Sandra Tsinglo with the lowdown on science. Hawaii is a tropical paradise with a dark secret, a terrifying new species of caterpillar. Most caterpillars eat only plants, but their carnivorous caterpillars use corpses as a disguise. These bone collectors were discovered by Dr. David Rubinoff and team at the University of Hawaii at Manoa. This creepy crawler secretly eats leftovers from spider webs. To avoid detection, it disguises itself with the severed body parts discarded from the spider's meal. How metal is that? This species is endangered, so discovering it through all that camouflage is a massive win. Talk about corpse couture!
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3: Film. I'm Michelle Pulino on Amazon Prime. Oh, what fun.
4: Where is Mom?
3: Michelle Pfeiffer stars as Claire Clouster, the glue that holds her chaotic, lovable family together every holiday season. But this year, her grown kids and distracted husband get swept up in their own seasonal dramas and leave their mom behind. So she sets out on an adventure of her own and rediscovers what the holidays mean when you're finally free. On Netflix, Jay Kelly. George Clooney is a fading movie star who hopes to reconnect with his youngest daughter before she leaves for Europe, but she'd rather spend time with friends. This leads him to embark on a journey of self-discovery, confronting both past and present. Adam Sandler co-stars. In theaters, Five Nights at Freddy's 2. 1 year has passed, the stories about what transpired at Freddy Fazbear's Pizza have been twisted into a campy local legend, inspiring the town's first ever Fozfest. But events transpire that unleash a long forgotten horror. That's Fox on Film on Fox News.
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6: Hey, it's time for Powerline. I'm John Rivers, your host. Stay right here and listen to some good music with me. It's Richard Marx coming up. All for One, Mariah Carey, Chris Isaak, and Celine Dion. Also on today's show, we'll have a story concerning honesty. There's an idea. Some talk on attitudes. We'll have a letter dealing with stress, and we can all use that. Hang around. All that's coming up right here, right now on this Power Line.
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Chris Isaac. Somebody's crying. John Rivers here. Thank you for joining me. The British Army, comprising 11,000 military personnel, including wives and dependents, and 1,000 lobbyists, clambered on board 125 vessels in Boston Harbor during a chilly week in March of 1776 and set sail for Nova Scotia. Realizing that the American occupation of Dorchester Heights had made Boston untenable, General Howe had decided earlier to evacuate the city. In return for assurances from the rebels that his troops would be allowed to depart unmolested, Howe agreed not to burn Boston. For 10 days, the scene in Boston was hurried and confused. In preparation for their abrupt removal, the loyalists took whatever furniture, household possessions, and merchandise they could transport and burn, broke, and destroyed the rest. Fine pieces of mahogany were spotted floating by the docks or washed up on distant shores. The Boston Gazette reported that the enemy put arsenic in the medicines left behind in their hospital. Although Boston was not destroyed, the Tories confiscated clothing and other supplies that might benefit the Americans. General Howe even authorized the plundering of warehouses and stores. After adverse weather delayed his departure for several days, the flotilla finally embarked for Halifax. On March 20, the main body of the Continental Army entered Boston amidst great rejoicing by the patriot populace. The 11-month siege had ended, and Massachusetts was free of British troops for the duration of the war. Throughout the battles for independence, General William Howe and his brother Richard, who was also a general, showed a great deal of compassion for the enemy. In fact, at times it looked as if they were only half-hearted in leading their battles and skirmishes. Howe was always making deals with the enemy to avoid bloodshed and destruction. Although he was the enemy, Howe was not hated like most other British military people. Neither one of the Howes went down in history as great military heroes, though, and prominent military strategists. But I kind of feel their consciences were relatively clean, and they could live with themselves for the rest of their lives and sleep at night. History doesn't tell us, but I would suspect by their actions that General William and Richard Howe were Christian gentlemen. They evidenced Christian principles, anyway. There you go. There's a little history there. Some thoughts for you here on Powerline. 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All right, let's get back to music on Powerline. John Rivers here with Mariah Carey and A Vision of Love.

brother John back with you. It's one of my favorite times of the show. That's when we read a letter from a Powerline listener. See, we have a staff of trained counselors you can write to for help on any problem, that's anything that's bugging you, large or small, doesn't really matter. We're here because we care about you. On each show, we read a letter and our counselors answer, and maybe this will help you out. Here's how this letter starts out. I've been on a new job for about, 6 months, and I thought that once I got used to the routine, I could relax and enjoy my work. But I seem to be full of tension and anxiety all the time. I go home exhausted, even on days when I haven't worked particularly hard. Some of the people at work are hard to deal with, and that keeps me upset. Lately, I don't seem to be able to summon the energy to even do things that I enjoy. I'm having some kind of breakdown here? Well, let's see what the counselors have to say. That's a strong possibility if you allow the problem to go unattended. Now, what you're suffering from is stress, which, of course, is a normal thing and even desirable in every person's life. Stress is the body's response to a challenge, both pleasant and unpleasant. But when stress is not handled properly, distress results. If your body's not given the time to repair the damage caused by stress, you become exhausted. This can lead to an assortment of physical and emotional problems. So it's important to develop some effective ways to relieve excessive stress. Exercise is one good outlet, particularly if your job does not require much physical activity. Talking with a counselor or a caring friend can help you blow off steam before you blow your top. Adequate sleep and rest, a balance of work and recreation, and enjoyable social activities are important stress fighters. The approach you take to life may call for change. Take one thing at a time and be willing to compromise or even to give in once in a while. Doing something for someone else can help take your mind off your own problems for a while. Get a physical checkup to be sure there are no physical problems contributing to your stress, but avoid self-medication now. Above all, avoid chemical cop-outs such as alcohol. You may need to change your thought patterns as well as your work and play patterns. First, learn to accept what you can't change, though. More important, accept yourself and know that you're a person of worth. Even though you aren't always perfect, your value as a person does not depend on what you do, but on who you are. And God is the one who decides who you are. Now put your confidence in Him and talk with Him in prayer, asking His guidance in dealing with the problems of life. And, hey, I think things will work out better. They're the counselors and their answer. They're always good. And there's another one. That's how we do it, and it's hassle-free. Powerline counseling is easy to get. All you have to do is explain everything in a letter and shoot it in the mail to us. Our counselors will read your letter, then get back to you with a fast and a confidential reply. Personally, in the mail. No calls, no obligations. Here's the address. Powerline, Fort Worth, Texas, zip 76150. Do it now.

can love you like that. All for one with John Rivers right here. Thanks for being with me. An unusual news story comes out of Springfield, Massachusetts about a novel way the police were handling a computer crime. Thieves in the northwestern section of Springfield hoisted a computer valued at $20,000 from a truck delivering it to a company. The computer wasn't of use to anyone but the company, said the detective, James Lash, of the local police, and because of that, we had to figure out a way to retrieve it without it being damaged. Thieves, said Lash, tend to junk items that have little resale potential. So Springfield police passed the word around town in the criminal circles that the computer was radioactive. The very next day, a housewife found the computer, intact and undamaged, in her front yard. The thieves were not found, but we did retrieve the merchandise, a spokesman for the Springfield police said. The detective division added that the hoax was an experiment, but that they would not hesitate to try it again. Now, have you ever heard the old saying, it takes a thief to catch a thief? I don't really believe that adage, or at least not altogether. If it were, then all of our stalwart men in blue, the protectors of our homes and lives, would be thieves, right? So I suppose that old saying should be corrected to read that it takes someone who can think like a thief to catch a thief. There's a certain amount of dishonesty in the fact that the Springfield police spread a rumor that was totally untrue in an effort to foil a thief. And we should be totally truthful all the time, of course. However, I can excuse the distortion of honesty in this one case here. I think God wouldn't be too unhappy about it either. This still doesn't mean the false rumor was upright and honest, though. Just because the computer was retrieved unharmed, instead of the thieves dumping it maybe into the bottom of a lake, it still doesn't make the false rumor have any more integrity because no one was hurt, you see. Just like we have heard all of our lives, honesty is the best policy in all situations. Any deviation from that means people lose confidence in you or in the police department when the truth is not strictly adhered to. Think about it. There's some good thoughts there. Maybe you know of someone you might want to share this with. Maybe you need to reread it. Keep in mind this Powerline script is absolutely free. You can get great counseling at the same address. It's free, confidential, hassle-free, personal, just for you. Here's the address. Powerline, Fort Worth, Texas, zip 76150. Be sure to ask us for free script number 33. Here's talented guy in Powerline, Richard Marx, along with your brother, John Rivers. Take this heart.

0: News. I'm Ted Linder. Two people died in a hail of gunfire on Sunday morning in southern Georgia. Nearly three dozen injured during a homecoming block party.
1: Dooley County Sheriff's deputies were patrolling the area, and when they heard the gunfire, Sheriff Craig Peavy says they sprang into action to get to those who needed help.
0: Fox's Jill Nato. Deputies searching for the shooters and a motive. The search off Nantucket for six people aboard a medical jet that disappeared on a flight headed to Boston has been suspended. This after the Coast Guard found a debris field but haven't located survivors.
2: Several helicopters, fixed-wing aircraft, and ships have searched about 2,840 square miles of ocean.
0: Fox's Max Gordon. And the Milwaukee Brewers up 2-0 in the NLDS after defeating the San Diego Padres 4-3 in Milwaukee. Game 3 will be Tuesday night in San Diego. On Sunday night, the Atlanta Braves even their series with the Dodgers at one game apiece, winning 3-2 in L.A. 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
3: Film. I'm Michelle Pulino on Amazon Prime. Oh, what fun.
4: Where is Mom?
3: Michelle Pfeiffer stars as Claire Clouster, the glue that holds her chaotic, lovable family together every holiday season. But this year, her grown kids and distracted husband get swept up in their own seasonal dramas and leave their mom behind. So she sets out on an adventure of her own and rediscovers what the holidays mean when you're finally free. On Netflix, Jay Kelly. George Clooney is a fading movie star who hopes to reconnect with his youngest daughter before she leaves for Europe, but she'd rather spend time with friends. This leads him to embark on a journey of self-discovery.

You're on the power line with me, your brother John Rivers. Glad you've joined us. Here's why. We have a great show lined up for you. It includes music from John Mayer, Starship, Michael Bolton, and a lot more. I'll also be telling you about our website, powerlineradio.com. We'll be talking on today's show about cherishing the good times. So let's get going with some good times right now on Powerline. The talented young man we know as John Mayer. No such thing on Powerline.

tonight with your brother John Rivers and a classic that I dearly love. I just love the sound of this song. Jefferson Starship. Let's jump aboard with Sarah on Powerline.

Line, Jefferson Starship, and Sarah with your brother John Rivers, thanking you for joining us. Have you ever considered that very special and seldom used word, cherish? I wish you would. I hope you will during the next couple of minutes. There are moments in each of our lives that could not be bought by any amount of money, silver, anything else at value. These extremely grand and often rare moments come to us absolutely free, and often we fail to recognize them and we let them slip away like grains of sand through our fingers. These special bits of time I refer to are those delicate moments that occur between two loving and caring people. It might be a special tender moment between a man and his wife, after a little spat or something like that. They both realize they were wrong or stubborn, and they realize that their love for one another is too strong to be diminished or destroyed by a passing flare of meaningless temper. The precious and unrecallable moment might be as simple as you watching your child at play and suddenly realizing that this scene can never be replaced except in your heart and mind. That moment to cherish might be a morning in the spring when you see trees budding and flowers blooming, and your mind is suddenly impacted with a realization that new life is a gift from God through His love. It's not something you earn or even deserve. One special moment to cherish could occur when you watch the miracle of your own baby being born. And at that time, a lightning bolt attacks your heart and your mind, and you realize the responsibility that you have to nourish that new life and that new person of worth and stature. These are moments to cherish and to hold in a special portion of your heart and mind. Moments to recall the rest of your life as happy and joyful times that belong to you and to nobody else. Sad moments are also times to cherish, believe it or not. When at a time of grief, there's an outpouring of love from your friends that you never realized was that strong and simultaneously tender. Cherish such times. Hold them close and dear. Then recall them when you need something to uplift your spirits when they're low. God gives us these moments to cherish as we rapidly race through this brief journey we call life. All right, let me tell you about PowerlineRadio.com. A bunch of good stuff is located there, including all of our Powerline talks we have. Them and a lot more. You can print them out if you want to, share with friends. 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I'm John Rivers, and you are listening to Powerline.

Powerline Laura Pacini. If That's Love on Powerline with John Rivers and Powerline's comments segment for this week's show. We've been talking about cherishing the good times of our lives. You know, for years, the slogan of Morton Salt was, when it rains, it pours. And doesn't it seem like that with life? It's always something. About the time you have to get a new brake job, the air conditioner goes out. Somehow or another, you get lost taking the kids to the doctor, or dad's late, the carpool doesn't show up, you have a kid who just got sick and all over your new shirt at that. Now you've got to change clothes, or you forgot an appointment. Why does all this happen? And why does all of it happen at once? And what does it do to your relationships? Well, one of the reasons it always happens is simply because there is sin in the world. But more specifically, it's because things wear out and people have trouble and difficulties arise. The question is, how do you handle it? What do you do with it? Well, remember one thing, that all you've really got is the present. There's nothing you can do about yesterday because, well, it's already gone. And there's nothing you can do about tomorrow because it's not here yet. So you learn to live in and cherish the present. You recognize that sometimes, well, it's just your turn for things to happen. And what is it that God wants you to learn about this? Well, to be more patient, maybe? Or maybe to take a little less stress off of your life? Maybe to be a little more understanding? Or maybe just to learn to relax and rest in Him? All right, if you'd like to visit our website, please do so. You can see what we talked about and a lot more there. You can check out a lot of other good links, too. 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I'm John Rivers, and this is Powerline.

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Hey, one other thing, we have a toll-free number you can call for information about changing your life and inviting Jesus Christ into your life. It's not a pushy situation either. No calls, no solicitations, just help to find a new life with Jesus. Pretty straightforward, right? Hassle-free, too. Here's the number. It is 1-866-701-HOPE. 1-866-701-HOPE. Call it right after the show. I'm John Rivers, and you are on the Power Line.

and one of the biggest songs I think ever. That is so gorgeous to me. The guys of Mercy Me, I Can Only Imagine, on Tower Line with John Rivers, where it's time for our thought for the week. Earlier we were talking about cherishing the moments and relaxing in our lives. Well, the Bible clearly teaches that God expects us to work. He also wants us to enjoy some of its rewards. Whether the Lord's blessed you with great riches or just enough to pay the bills, take time to enjoy the fruits of your labor. If you're working hard to make a living, never taking time to smell the roses, now's the time to heed the Bible's wisdom. Find some joy before your life's day closes. Work to live, don't merely live to work.

0: Here's a program from our archives. High above the surface of the Earth, it's possible to get a unique glimpse of the workings of our world. I'm Jim Metzner, and this is The Pulse of the Planet. David Wright pilots the ER-2, a high-altitude single-pilot research aircraft out of Dryden Research Center. The ER-2 carries instruments that study everything from land use to the formation of hurricanes.
1: It was a variety of instruments, several weather radars that could probe the internal structure of the hurricane and determine the rain structure, precipitation levels, icing being formed in the clouds, other sensors to remotely sense the temperature throughout the entire profile of the hurricane. We had sensors on board that measure the electrical charge around the airplane, which would indicate the charges above the hurricane itself. And then other what are called multispectral imagers that can measure how the sun's reflecting off the top of the clouds.
0: Approaching the limits of our atmosphere enables the ER-2 to simulate the conditions in space.
1: Preparing and testing science experiments that are going to be sent into space, we can very closely simulate the conditions that that instrument will encounter in space. Or once an instrument is in space, in orbit, we will fly the ER-2 under the satellite as it passes over with similar instruments for the purposes of calibrating the instruments that have been in space for a while. And by calibration, I mean taking the same measurements and testing the accuracy of the information and data that's being sent back from the experiment that's in orbit.
2: Control has radar contact, sir. You're cleared your navigation.
1: We do also some air sampling missions where we will collect air samples in the lower strata of remote sensing instruments that can determine the impact of man's presence on the Earth's surface.
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4: Creepy stuff there as the Riddler and the Batman. This week, Quentin called Paul weak sauce on a podcast. Now the Batman director Matt Reeves coming to bat for Paul on X, calling him an incredible actor and an incredible person.
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4: And if you've got $100,000 lying around, well, we've got a story for you. That's the expected cost at a British auction for the writing desk of J.R.R. Tolkien, the legendary author of the Lord of the Rings books, the very desk where much of those works were conceived. For CBS Entertainment, I'm Matt Wolff.

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So get ready, because here we go with a great Powerline. And to kick off this power line with your brother John Rivers, a song that, didn't I play this like 20, 25 years ago when it was a hit song first on the radio from James Seals and Dash Crofts, Seals and Crofts? Now it is Summer Breeze 04. 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

Starline and Atlantic Star, Masterpiece with your brother John Rivers. A speaker was addressing a group of businessmen and women. He took a large piece of paper and made a black dot in the center of it with a marking pen. Then he held the paper up before the group and asked them what they saw. One person quickly replied, "I see a black mark." "What else do you see?" the speaker said. Complete silence. "Well, don't you see anything other than a black spot?" he asked. A chorus of no's came from the audience. "Well, I'm surprised," the speaker commented. "You've overlooked the most important thing of all, the sheet of paper. In life, we're often distracted by small disappointments or difficult circumstances, and we forget the many blessings we receive from God. And like the sheet of paper, the good things in life are overwhelmed by the adversities that monopolize our attention. Rather than concentrating on the trials of life, we fix our attention on its blessings. Let us say with the psalmist, 'Bless the Lord, O my soul.' If we praise Him, we won't be distracted by life's little spots." Okay. If you'd like to read again or print a copy of that message about listening, all you have to do is visit us at Powerline's website, powerlineradio.com. You'll find all the commentaries you hear on the show listed by date they were broadcast. 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

truly, madly, deeply. Savage Garden with your brother John Rivers. Hey, we were talking about recognizing the blessings in our lives and missing out and enjoying the good moments of our lives a little earlier. Well, recently, an elderly man I know shared a wonderful tradition, one you might like to add to your family. We all know there's a moment of complete aloneness that comes to everyone almost every day. When the last good night has been spoken and the head is on the pillow, the soul is utterly alone. It is then that this man asks himself, what was the happiest thing that happened today? The waking hours may have been filled with stress and even distress, but no matter what kind of day it was, there's always a happiest thing. It's rarely a big thing. Most of the time, it's a sense of well-being. An unexpected call from a friend. The smell of spring air. A smile from a coworker. Children laughing and playing. There's always something that makes for that happiest moment. In that special time of aloneness, we remember that happiness is not dependent upon some future event. It's within us every day if we only make the effort to recognize it. Now, here's something else I'd like for you to make the effort to do. That's stopping by our Powerline website. You'll find all the Powerline comments and stories and a bunch of information and links about a lot of good things. 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It's all there just for you. 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Jot down the address and come on by right after the show. What do you say? Powerlineradio.com. That's it. I'm John Rivers, and this is Powerline.

Caroline and Cherie, Older Than My Years, with your brother John Rivers. Hope you're enjoying the program this week, and we're glad you've chosen to be on the Powerline. 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Just call 1-866-701-HOPE. 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Sunrise.

Power Line, Simply Red, and Sunrise with your brother John Rivers with a thought for the week that goes back to our message earlier about blessings and trials. We often encounter disappointments that perplex and bother us, and we're tempted to cry out, "Oh Lord, why do you allow these things to happen?" But at times like this, we should cast ourselves on God's mercy and love. Even though our present trials may be heartbreaking, the all-wise Heavenly Father works through them to bring about our ultimate good. We can thank God for our disappointments because they are blessings in disguise.

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2: Lo and behold, squealed two, stand we now amid wooden wreckage, tremulous and vulnerable, with nary a strategy for eschewing the canine devourer looming in deadly proximity. Strategy, exclaimed one, while 'tis noble to contemplate tactical particularities, pressed as we are with a time restraint forbidding detailed strategical conversations, I would urge we run!
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7: News, I'm Deborah Valentine. A mass shooting. At least two people are dead and 35 others hurt when gunfire erupted in Vienna, Georgia during a block party. Georgia's Bureau of Investigation Director Chris Hosey.
8: The best I can give you is the majority were gunshot victims.
7: A motive is unknown and no arrests have been announced. The U.S. Coast Guard calling off a search and rescue operation for the six people aboard a medevac flight, which disappeared from radar Saturday off the coast of Nantucket.
9: An extensive debris field was found near Nantucket. The pilot reported electrical problems and declared an emergency early Saturday morning before the FAA lost contact.
7: Fox's Marianne Rafferty, the flight was en route from Bermuda to Boston. At least 14 people hurt, three critically, when an out-of-control tractor trailer pulling a hayride flipped and crashed Sunday in upstate Wellsburg, New York. 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
10: Film. I'm Michelle Pulino on Amazon Prime. Oh, what fun.
11: Where is Mom?
10: Michelle Pfeiffer stars as Claire Clouster, the glue that holds her chaotic, lovable family together every holiday season. But this year, her grown kids and distracted husband get swept up in their own seasonal dramas and leave their mom behind. So she sets out on an adventure of her own and rediscovers what the holidays mean when you're finally free. On Netflix, Jay Kelly. George Clooney is a fading movie star who hopes to reconnect with his youngest daughter before she leaves for Europe, but she'd rather spend time with friends. This leads him to embark on a journey of self-discovery, confronting both past and present. Adam Sandler.

popular co-stars. In theaters, Five Nights at Freddy's 2. 1 year has passed, the stories about what transpired at Freddy Fazbear's Pizza have been twisted into a campy local legend, inspiring the town's first ever Fozfest. But events transpire that unleash a long-forgotten horror. That's Fox on Film on Fox News.

catalog for you. It includes some great music. I'll have some things to say about just how important and how lucky we are. I'll also be giving you information about PowerlineRadio.com and a bunch more. So let's get it on right now. It starts with music from the Corps.

brother John Rivers, thanking you for joining me for some great music. This guy has always done some of the very best stuff. He is Paul Young. Every time you go

Paul Young, Every Time You Go Away. Great song with your brother, John Rivers. I want to talk to you a minute about peanut butter. Now, stay with me here. You know, I like peanut butter. I'm probably a little more partial to smooth than the crunchy, but either way, I like my peanut butter. I like it on crackers, bread by itself. So I was reading this book, Life Training 2, and came across a story about peanut butter that kind of got my attention. Here's what it said. There was a time when families didn't have much. The dad worked hard to provide, and the mom stretched every penny she could. Not much was thrown away, and peanut butter was a staple in the pantry. Well, as I said, nothing went in the trash, so most families saved buttons. They saved rare coins, toy marbles, trading stamps, stick pins, pieces of strings. Well, you got the idea, right? You had to put these things in something to keep them, and a variety of containers were used, cigar boxes, shoe boxes, coffee cans, and in this story in the book, peanut butter jars. Treasures in peanut butter jars sounds contradictory in a way, except for us peanut butter lovers, but believe it or not, it's a biblical image that's important to understand. The basic concept is that God is great and powerful, and we're pretty insignificant in comparison to God. But God chooses to live within us when we turn to Him for salvation. Paul refers to this as treasures in earthen vessels. Some translations of the Bible say jars of clay. In other words, the jar is only valuable because of what it contains. You can find some really good treasures in peanut butter jars, but when you think about God putting His greatest treasure into something like me, it is very humbling and exciting at the same time. I think I'll spend more time this week showing people the treasure in my peanut butter jar. How about you? All right, the Powerline web people might kind of butter me up if I mention the website. So let's, if you'll fire up your old computer and go to powerlineradio.com, you'll find a bunch of good stuff, including the Powerline stories and comments. That's powerlineradio.com. They're all listed by air date, so plan on dropping by after the show. powerlineradio.com. We would love to visit with you. John Rivers, and this is Powerline. What a talented young Texas lady, Leanne Rimes, and I Need You on Powerline.

James Taylor and Your Smiling Face with John Rivers. I love that oldie but goodie. I need you because Powerline wouldn't be much without you, our great audience. I'd be alone is what I'd be. Thanks for being the biggest part of it. You know, all human beings are alone. No other person will completely feel like we do, will maybe think like we do, or act like we do. Each of us is unique, and our aloneness is the other side of our uniqueness. The question is whether we let our aloneness become loneliness or whether we allow it to lead us into solitude. Loneliness is painful. Solitude is peaceful. Loneliness makes us cling to others in desperation. Solitude allows us to respect others and their uniqueness and create community. Letting our aloneness grow in solitude and not into loneliness is a lifelong struggle. It requires conscious choices about whom to be with, what to study, how to pray, and when to ask for counsel. But wise choices will help us to find the solitude where our hearts can grow in love. If you're feeling lonely, you can lean on Jesus Christ for contentment. Help someone else and worship God with other believers. 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All right, don't forget to drop by our Powerline website. 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Matter of fact, stop by right after the show. I'm John Rivers, and you're listening to this week's Powerline. 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

Matchbox 20, If You're Gone, with John Rivers. Thanking you for joining me. If you want a closer relationship with God and you want to know more about his son, Jesus Christ, I have a toll-free number for you to call. It's 1-866-701-HOPE. Now, I know sometimes it's hard to make the step. That's why this thing is hassle-free in every way. We're not in it to get you to give money. Powerline has never been about that. We're not going to put your name on some mailing list. We just want to help you and get you through this sometimes kind of crazy, mixed-up world we all have to live in. Knowing Jesus can and will make it a whole lot better. So as the old commercial said, try it. I think you'll like it. 1-866-701-HOPE. Hey, I'm John Rivers, and you are on the Power Line. Another great combination along with your brother John Rivers on Power Line, Jody Messina and Tim McGraw. Bring on the rain on Power Line.

0: Jody Messina, Tim McGraw, Bring On the Rain with your brother John Rivers on Powerline. We have a thought for the week I want you to pay attention to. The next time you go to a store, a school, a workplace, whatever, observe people. What a study in variety. We come in all shapes, all sizes, all colors. Each has distinctive physical features, bushy eyebrows, stubby hands, a brawny build, and the list goes on and on. And no two people have identical fingerprints. Truly, every man, woman, and child is unique. Our Creator God delights in our individuality. We don't have to envy others or feel inferior to them. Instead, we ought to express our uniqueness by serving God as only we can. When we accept our place in the Creator's grand design, we see how good it is to be one of a kind.
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2: Errors in the Bible? This is Ken Ham, author of the classic book, The Lie, Evolution and Millions of Years. The Bible is a unique book because it's the only book that was written by both human authors and God himself. But does the Bible contain errors because it was written by humans? The writers in the Bible describe the scriptures as flawless, enduring forever, and God-breathed. And the Bible says that God knows the end from the beginning and cannot lie, so we wouldn't expect his word to have errors, and it doesn't. The Bible's been shown to be amazingly accurate about archaeology. It's accurate about science, and it's right when it talks about history. You can trust God's word from the very first verse.
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You're on the Power Line, and I'm John Rivers, your host. We've got a really great half hour coming your way, and it includes some interesting talk about complaining and learning lessons. Guess we'll all learn something. There's a thought for the week, and I'll tell you about our website, and there's a bunch of good hit music, too. So after that, let's get on with this week's Power Line.

Amy Grant and Baby Baby with your brother John Rivers. Well, for weeks, 8-year-old Blake had looked forward to a fishing trip with his dad. It hadn't rained for a month, but when Saturday morning dawned, it was raining heavily. Blake wandered around the house, grumbling. Seems like God would know it should have rained yesterday, not today. His father explained, well, how much rain was needed for the farmer's crops. But it just isn't right, Blake said again. Well, about 3 o'clock, the rain stopped. There was still time left for fishing. Blake and his father loaded the gear and headed for the lake. The fish were biting eagerly, and the father and son returned with a string of big old fish. At supper, when some of the fish were ready, Blake's mom asked him to say grace. And he ended his prayer by saying, "And thank you, Lord, if I sounded a little grumpy earlier today, it was because I couldn't see far enough ahead." How much of our complaining is because we can't see far enough ahead? We should remember the Lord knows the beginning and the ending of every situation, and we should trust Him today, right now, even if it's raining. Okay, here's a good place to go. That's the Powerline website. You can find a bunch of information and helpful links to make this life a whole lot better, rain or not. All of the comments and stories are there and listed by the date they were broadcast. So right after the show, drop by powerlineradio.com. And you won't be sorry, you'll be downright glad. Powerlineradio.com. Another great song on Powerline, this time from Jewel, "You Were Meant for Me" on Powerline.

Lion and Jewel, You Were Meant for Me with your brother John Rivers. We were talking about trusting God in every situation and how he will teach a lesson if we pay attention to him a little while ago. Remember the movie Groundhog Day with Bill Murray? It's a funny movie with a good lesson for all of us. Sometimes in life, we have to learn the same lesson over and over and over until we get it right. And for some of us, it takes several times around the block. I think God is like that. He's going to let us experience that same yucky stuff, even rain, to ruin our fishing trip until we learn that he is trying to teach us that life is to be lived outward, forward, and for others. In other words, when we live just for ourselves, life caves in on us and we end up bitter, cynical, and worst of all, alone. So why don't we wise up and change? It's because, for the most part, we don't like change. The same reason that Punxsutawney Phil goes back in his hole when he sees his shadow. When it's cloudy and cold, he can't see his shadow. He stays out. It reminds him of his burrow. But change is synonymous with life, and it's better to face it day to day and learn the lessons it has and get on with it than to hide out. Hiding out always means another trip around the block, remember. Okay, now don't forget to read again or print off a copy of any Powerline story or comment. All you have to do is go to Powerline's website. Tons of information and links to sites that can make your life, any life, run a whole lot smoother. So do me a favor, give us a visit, would you? We love it when you come by, powerlineradio.com. Here's thanking you in advance. Thank you for stopping by. I'm John Rivers. You're on the Powerline.

When I first saw this young lady on American Idol, I just flipped. I knew she was the one, and so she was. Fantasia Barrino, I Believe. Listen to this lady sing on Powerline.

Power Line, Fantasia Barrino, and I Believe with your brother John Rivers. I love her. Have I told you thanks for joining us today? Well, thank you. We hope you hear something on Powerline that will do you some good, something that will make your life much better. That's why we produce Powerline, you know, because we care about you and we want to help you any way we can. Our website is here for you, too. 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We also have a toll-free number you can call if you like information about starting a new life with Jesus Christ as your guide. Good idea. He can make anyone's life fresh, new, and eternal. Wow. And we have a toll-free number you can call to get more information about starting this new life. It's hassle-free, and there are no obligations. We just want to help. 1-866-701-HOPE. There really is hope in Jesus Christ. 1-866-701-HOPE.

0: hour line, and mercy me, I can only imagine. Wow. With your brother John Rivers and our thought for the week, which ties in earlier with our message about complaining, Mrs. Grumpy complained bitterly because her friends seemed to avoid her, and she just couldn't understand why. If only she could have heard a recording of her own voice, she would have known the reason for her unpopularity. She always talked about her complaints, weaknesses, aches and pains, and insisted on relating in detail her stay in the hospital. If you want to keep friends, don't be a grumbler. Most people have enough problems of their own and don't need to hear all about yours. Instead, spend time counting your blessings and not airing your complaints.
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2: My father's kind of like, you know when dads get married, they develop that, you know, he was kind of big boned. He was fat. He's fat, I'm not going to lie. He was a man of few words. You know, he'd give me that one word advice like, hey, come here. Don't. And a lot of people, when they find out my mother's Mexican, they start speaking Spanish to me. They go, oh, your mom's Mexican, hablas español, porque mi amigo quiere Taco Bell. I don't know why people do that, you know? I don't go up to some Irish guy and go, hey, your mom's Irish? Hey, let's river dance.
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4: News. I'm Ted Lindner. The search off Nantucket for six people aboard a medical jet that disappeared on a flight headed to Boston has been suspended. This is after the Coast Guard found a debris field but haven't located survivors.
5: Several helicopters, fixed-wing aircraft, and ships have searched about 2,840 square miles of ocean.
4: That's Fox's Max Gordon. Two people died in a hail of gunfire in southern Georgia. Nearly three dozen injured during a homecoming block party on Sunday morning.
6: Dooley County Sheriff's deputies were patrolling the area, and when they heard the gunfire, Sheriff Craig Peavy says they sprang into action to get to those who needed help.
4: Fox's Jill Nato, deputies searching for the shooters and a motive. The Milwaukee Brewers up 2-0 in the NLDS after defeating the San Diego Padres 4-3 in Milwaukee. Game 3 will be Tuesday night in San Diego. And on Sunday night, the Atlanta Braves even their series with the Dodgers at 1-1, winning 3-2 in L.A. 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
7: Film. I'm Michelle Pulino on Amazon Prime. Oh, what fun.
8: Where is Mom?
7: Michelle Pfeiffer stars as Claire Clouster, the glue that holds her chaotic, lovable family together every holiday season. But this year, her grown kids and distracted husband get swept up in their own seasonal dramas and leave their mom behind. So she sets out on an adventure of her own and rediscovers what the holidays mean when you're finally free. On Netflix, Jay Kelly. George Clooney is a fading movie star who hopes to reconnect with his youngest daughter before she leaves for Europe, but she'd rather spend time with friends. This leads him to embark on a journey of self-discovery, confronting both past and present. Adam Sandler co-stars. In theaters, Five Nights at Freddy's 2. 1 year has passed, the stories about what transpired at Freddy Fazbear's Pizza have been twisted into a campy local legend, inspiring the town's first ever Fozfest. But events transpire that unleash a long-forgotten horror. That's Fox on Film on Fox News.

Powerline with me, Brother John Rivers, and I'm glad you are. Here's why good hit music is coming up. 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So get ready, because here we go with a great Powerline. And to kick off this power line with your brother, John Rivers, a song that, didn't I play this like 20, 25 years ago when it was a hit song first on the radio from James Seals and Dash Crofts, Seals and Crofts? 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

that didn't I play this like 20, 25 years ago when it was a hit song first on the radio from James Seals and Dash Crofts? 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

Starline and Atlantic Star, Masterpiece with your brother John Rivers. A speaker was addressing a group of businessmen and women. He took a large piece of paper and made a black dot in the center of it with a marking pen. Then he held the paper up before the group and asked them what they saw. One person quickly replied, "I see a black mark." "What else do you see?" the speaker said. Complete silence. "Well, don't you see anything other than a black spot?" he asked. A chorus of no's came from the audience. "Well, I'm surprised," the speaker commented. "You've overlooked the most important thing of all, the sheet of paper. In life, we're often distracted by small disappointments or difficult circumstances, and we forget the many blessings we receive from God. And like the sheet of paper, the good things in life are overwhelmed by the adversities that monopolize our attention. Rather than concentrating on the trials of life, we fix our attention on its blessings. Let us say with the psalmist, 'Bless the Lord, O my soul.' If we praise Him, we won't be distracted by life's little spots." Okay. If you'd like to read again or print a copy of that message about listening, all you have to do is visit us at Powerline's website, powerlineradio.com. You'll find all the commentaries you hear on the show listed by date they were broadcast. 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Powerlineradio.com. 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One more time, that is powerlineradio.com.

truly, madly, deeply. Savage Garden with your brother John Rivers. Hey, we were talking about recognizing the blessings in our lives and missing out and enjoying the good moments of our lives a little earlier. Well, recently, an elderly man I know shared a wonderful tradition, one you might like to add to your family. We all know there's a moment of complete aloneness that comes to everyone, almost every day. When the last good night has been spoken and the head is on the pillow, the soul is utterly alone. It is then that this man asks himself, what was the happiest thing that happened today? The waking hours may have been filled with stress and even distress, but no matter what kind of day it was, there's always a happiest thing. It's rarely a big thing. Most of the time, it's a sense of well-being, an unexpected call from a friend, the smell of spring air, a smile from a coworker, children laughing and playing. There's always something that makes for that happiest moment. In that special time of aloneness, we remember that happiness is not dependent upon some future event. It's within us every day if we only make the effort to recognize it. Now, here's something else I'd like for you to make the effort to do. That's stopping by our Powerline website. You'll find all the Powerline comments and stories and a bunch of information and links about a lot of good things. 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It's all there just for you. So come on by, powerlineradio.com. Jot down the address and come on by right after the show. What do you say? Powerlineradio.com. That's it. I'm John Rivers, and this is Powerline.

Caroline and Cherie, Older Than My Years, with your brother John Rivers. 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Just call 1-866-701-HOPE. 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Sunrise.

Power Line, Simply Red, and Sunrise with your brother John Rivers with a thought for the week that goes back to our message earlier about blessings and trials. We often encounter disappointments that perplex and bother us, and we're tempted to cry out, "Oh Lord, why do you allow these things to happen?" But at times like this, we should cast ourselves on God's mercy and love. Even though our present trials may be heartbreaking, the all-wise Heavenly Father works through them to bring about our ultimate good. We can thank God for our disappointments because they are blessings in disguise.

0: millennia, sheep's wool has been a key to major leaps in textile technology. Now, NASA has taken wool filters on a giant leap to space.
1: This is Innovation Now.
0: In the enclosed environment of a spacecraft, a fire is among the worst-case scenarios. Astronauts train to put out a fire quickly and effectively. But the hazardous gases and microscopic particulates that remain can be dangerous to breathe. So when NASA was looking for a good option to make the Orion spacecraft's emergency masks better, they learned that sheep's wool is naturally fire-resistant, bacteriostatic, and handles moisture exceptionally well. Turning to Lanico Limited, a company whose work with wool had previously made firefighting masks for Earth applications, NASA provided specifications for a mask that would work in space. Today, Lanico wool filters can be found in industrial respirators or masks for DIY projects. And because the NASA work produced a wool filter that is effective at removing particulates in high moisture environments, it is the perfect choice for medical devices that must deal with the moisture from exhaled breath and the humidified air of hospitals. For Innovation Now, I'm Jennifer Pulley.
1: Innovation Now is produced by the National Institute of Aerospace through collaboration with NASA.
2: I'm Ashley Dvorkin with a Fox Celebrity Profile with the cast of Peacock's new mystery whodunit series, All Her Fault, starring Sarah Snook as a mother searching for her missing son as mysterious circumstances unfold. Jake Lacy and Jay Ellis discussed how it's a series where intrigue starts right away.
3: You dive right in and then are sort of left going like, it could be any of these people or someone else.
4: I immediately wanted to jump to like to page 48 or whatever it is of that pilot, that first episode, to figure out, like, well, where do we go from here?
2: Abby Elliott and Daniel Monks have tips for those ready to guess along.
5: There are so many subtle moments throughout, you know, the first few episodes. 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
6: Watch with friends or with people, family members, partners. It's very similar to, like, watching The Traitors. Is like, is arguing and debating over who you think what or how.
2: Ashley Dvorkin, Fox News.

Brother John Rivers here, and you're on the Power Line. I'm glad you are. There's a great show coming up. It includes some great music, too. Information that'll get you to our website, the good stuff there. And our topic today will center around enjoying life and not just existing. So thanks for coming along. Let's get on with this week's Power Line. It starts with music from the group Live.

and Alicia Keys, Fallen, with your brother John Rivers. Hey, let's talk about our lives. When was the last time you had a big, huge laugh? Well, here's a story. Abraham Lincoln believed the philosophy of laughter was good medicine. In writing about Lincoln's Civil War years, author Richard Hanser says that on September 22, 1862, the War Cabinet was summoned to the White House for a special session. Lincoln was reading a book as everyone came in, and finally the president turned to the cabinet and said, "Gentlemen, let me read a chapter of this book that is very funny." The president then read aloud from the book. Secretary of War Stanton was furious, but Lincoln read on. And at the end, he laughed heartily and said, "Gentlemen, why do you not laugh? With the fearful strain that is upon me day and night, if I did not laugh, I should die. And you need this medicine as much as I do." Well, it was during this same session that the president pulled a paper from his tall hat and read aloud the Emancipation Proclamation. And Lincoln was right. Numerous studies have proved that frequent and sustained doses of laughter are healthy and actually help you live longer. So do yourself a favor today and have a good laugh. All right, do yourself another favor and stop by the Powerline website. You can find a bunch of information and helpful links to make this life a whole lot better. All of the comments and stories are there listed by date they were broadcast. So right after the show, drop on by www.powerlineradio.com. You will not be sorry. You'll be downright glad, I think. That's powerlineradio.com. 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

Time, Savage Garden, Crash and Burn with your brother John Rivers. Thanking you for joining me on Powerline. We've talked about laughing and what great medicine that can be for all of us. It can help us really live. Now, having said that, what's the difference between just living and existing? My guess is that you already know, because you know the excitement and joy and pure rush you get when you are living. Life is good. All seems right in the world. God's in his heaven. You experience peace and joy, no matter what the circumstances are. You are other-centered. You're making a difference. You're contributing. But if you merely exist, almost every day feels like you're tromping through mud. There's a serious sense of hopelessness in your soul, and you know there's a hole in your heart. Oh, well, let's make it simple. Are you making a life or making a living? If you're just making a living, then wise up, get smart, start finding out what it takes to really live life. Look at the people who made a difference, who changed the world for the better, and determined to change. Okay, don't forget to read again or print off a copy of today's Powerline story or comment. 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And oh, thank you in advance for dropping by. I'm John Rivers, and you are on the Powerline.

Line, The Tony Rich Project, and your brother, John Rivers, Nobody Knows. Hey, have I told you thanks for joining us today? Well, thank you. 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We just want to help. 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There is really hope in Jesus Christ. 1-866-701-HOPE. 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

0: and 98 degrees, the hardest thing with your brother John Rivers. Okay, here's our thought for the week. We've been talking about living or merely existing on the Powerline Show. You know, if everyone would shine his or her own light, would use his or her one talent, no matter how small, would accomplish God's purpose on this earth, it would glorify the Savior. What a joy it'll be when the Master looks into our eyes in that future day and with a loving smile of approval says, "Well done, good and faithful servant." Enter into the joy of our Lord. Our lives are God's gift to us, and what we do with them is our gift to God.
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2: 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Green camouflage to the desert. 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The Taliban are like, should we shoot them? No, don't shoot them. They're Canadian. They're unarmed. Meanwhile, Canadian Special Forces are like, don't mind me, I'm just a green bush.
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0: I'm Deborah Valentine. A mass shooting at a homecoming block party has left over 35 people injured and two dead in Vienna, Georgia. Fox's Marianne Rafferty.
1: No suspects have been identified. More than 1,000 people were at the unpermitted event when shots rang out.
0: Police say victims range in age from 14 to 51. Arizona Governor Katie Hobbs vetoing over 500 bills from the state's Republican-led legislature since taking office in 2023. Congressman and Republican gubernatorial candidate Andy Biggs tells the Fox Report he plans to work with the legislature if elected.
2: You see some pretty common sense bills that she has vetoed. Everything from protecting children from child sex predators, where she says we're not going to allow them to be put on a public registry.
0: President Trump has endorsed Biggs. 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
3: Film. I'm Michelle Pulino on Amazon Prime. Oh, what fun.
4: Where is Mom?
3: Michelle Pfeiffer stars as Claire Clouster, the glue that holds her chaotic, lovable family together every holiday season. But this year, her grown kids and distracted husband get swept up in their own seasonal dramas and leave their mom behind. So she sets out on an adventure of her own and rediscovers what the holidays mean when you're finally free. On Netflix, Jay Kelly. George Clooney is a fading movie star who hopes to reconnect with his youngest daughter before she leaves for Europe, but she'd rather spend time with friends. This leads him to embark on a journey of self-discovery, confronting both past and present. Adam Sandler co-stars. In theaters, Five Nights at Freddy's 2. 1 year has passed, the stories about what transpired at Freddy Fazbear's Pizza have been twisted into a campy local legend, inspiring the town's first ever Fozfest. But events transpire that unleash a long-forgotten horror. That's Fox on Film on Fox News.

You're on the Power Line. I'm Brother John Rivers. Welcome. There is a good show coming up. Good music, informative talk, plus a whole lot more, including a letter we'll answer. And I'll also tell you how to get in touch with us so you can be on Power Line.

Power Line, Leanne Rimes, How Do I Live? With John Rivers, thanking you for joining me here. Now, in journalism and in several other forms of specialized writing, there is a rule or style called the five W's. Many people know that those five W's stand for who, what, when, where, and why. Who, what, when, where, and why. A newspaper writer is supposed to answer all these questions in the first sentence, or at least the first few sentences that compose the lead of the story. It's especially important for those short radio and TV news headlines to get all five W's in the synopsis. As an example, let's just write a hypothetical sentence, okay? President Jones, that's who, today, that's when, signed a proclamation making smoking in elevators illegal, that's what, in anywhere in Nebraska, that's where. Due to pressure from the Clean Air Association, and that is why. Now, without knowing any further details of the story, most people could get by without essential information. There are exceptions or additions to most rules, and there's one to the five W's. Sometimes a how needs to be added to the who, what, when, where, and why. Not only are the five W's essential to journalistic writing, they can also be applied to life, your life, and my life. We need to ask some or all of these journalistic questions when we respond to situations or make decisions and analyze ourselves and others. Who said it? And is that source reliable? We need that information before accepting the statement as a fact. Who? Now, what does this action or the action of the others do to me? Or how does it affect me? Or how are my actions going to affect others and me? That's what and how. Do I need to be in a hurry? Or can I take my time? Can I work within the time framework and perform as I should to the best of my ability? That's when. Is this the proper place to do it, or is another more appropriate, and that is where? Why am I doing or planning to do something? Is the cause and effect proper and good? Why am I in this situation? Is it my fault? That's why. What I'm urging you to do is to analyze your own situation and actions, as well as the environment around you. Thoughtfully measure where, who, what, when, why, and how your actions will affect both you and those persons around you. You'll need a yardstick to measure by. Right. Yeah, there is one. You may already have it. Treat others as you would like them to treat you. It's called the Golden Rule, and for good reason. The advice is as good as gold, and why not? It is from the Bible, and it's a quotation from Christ. Think about it. I'll tell you how to get in touch with us here. You can get a copy of my comments off this show or talk to our counselors, all at the same address, hassle-free. It's confidential, no problem whatsoever. 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I'm John Rivers, and this is Powerline. About some more music on Powerline, along with your brother John Rivers, Mulberry Lane, Harmless.

Caroline and Harmless. That is Mulberry Lane with John Rivers here, and I'm glad you're here too. Here's our counselor's letter for this week. It starts out like this. I've been under treatment for emotional problems for several months. I don't like to take medication, but I know it's helping me. But I went for counseling, also with my pastor, and I was very disappointed in his response. He didn't seem to know what to say to me or to even care. Don't ministers have time for people who are hurting? Well, let's see what our counselors have to say. First, let me commend you for having the wisdom to go for help with your emotional problems and for the courage to stay on your medication, even though it's difficult for you. It's true that God is ultimately the one who heals, but sometimes he works through the people to whom he has given special skills and understanding. Your encounter with your pastor was a very frustrating one for you. It could simply be that you caught him at a bad timing, or he was in a hurry and may not have had time to talk. If he's not trained in counseling, then he may have felt somewhat helpless about the best way to minister to you. Knowing that you're in therapy, he may hesitate to become too involved in your situation for fear of complicating the process. So I hope that you'll be able to forgive and give him the benefit of the doubt. It's usually best to work with one counselor at a time, actually. Although, of course, you should always feel free to speak spiritually and ask for spiritual guidance from your minister. It might be wise to communicate your feelings to him in a note or a phone call, not in an angry or defensive way, but in order to let him know how he came across to you so that he can do a better job in future situations. Then try to understand and forgive, and focus your attention on the good things you're doing to make your life better. 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

Powerline R. Kelly, and I believe I can fly, along with John Rivers here. Glad you're here, too. Here's a thought for you. Comes from a book called 365 Daily Answers to What Would Jesus Do? 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Lost time can never be regained, you know. The biggest mistake most people make is to think that by hurrying through their day, they'll somehow come out ahead at day's end. 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I'm John Rivers. 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

0: Is the very hungry caterpillar a very grisly scavenger? This is Sandra Tsinglo with the lowdown on science. Hawaii is a tropical paradise with a dark secret, a terrifying new species of caterpillar. Most caterpillars eat only plants, but their carnivorous caterpillars use corpses as a disguise. These bone collectors were discovered by Dr. David Rubinoff and team at the University of Hawaii at Manoa. This creepy crawler secretly eats leftovers from spider webs. To avoid detection, it disguises itself with the severed body parts discarded from the spider's meal. How metal is that? This species is endangered, so discovering it through all that camouflage is a massive win. Talk about corpse couture!
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2: Creepy stuff there as the Riddler and the Batman. This week, Quentin called Paul weak sauce on a podcast. Now the Batman director Matt Reeves coming to bat for Paul on X, calling him an incredible actor and an incredible person.
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2: And if you've got $100,000 lying around, well, we've got a story for you. That's the expected cost at a British auction for the writing desk of J.R.R. Tolkien, the legendary author of the Lord of the Rings books, the very desk where much of those works were conceived. For CBS Entertainment, I'm Matt Wolf.
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6: 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I am John Rivers. You stay right here for the next half hour. We'll have some great music. It's coming up from Celine Dion, All 4-1, Peter Cetera, Fleetwood Mac, and Blues Traveler. And along with the good music, I'll have some thoughts on treating others fairly. A letter about accepting people, and a story telling us it's the message that counts. We'll see. It's all coming up on this Power Line.
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Powerline, Fleetwood Mac, and Little Lies. John Rivers here. A fellow named Ron Mancuso bought his first automobile dealership about 15 years ago. It was in Illinois. It was also during the gasoline scare brought on by the Arab oil embargo. To make it worse, Mancuso was fresh out of Princeton, and that dealership was for the gas-guzzling Cadillac. Well, he didn't despair. He figured the customers who were happy with their cars and subsequent service would come back when gasoline was more plentiful. That's not really a revolutionary thought. Related to automobiles, it was so successful that his fellow auto dealers became, well, quite upset. It worked because Mancuso has parlayed his satisfied customer idea into a $15 million plus a year business. In addition to his dealership, Mancuso, now almost 40 years old, has a lucrative second business. Dealers throughout the nation will now contract with Mancuso to send out spies or shoppers to their dealerships. Mancuso will then report what's wrong with the dealership and its personnel. Faults are cited, from salesmen with bad breath to bad locations to bad customer treatment to cars being unattractively displayed. Sometimes it's the little things that are, or are not, done that make a successful business. Some auto dealerships, after a Mancuso survey, have changed from tyrannizing a person, bringing a car in for service a day after the warranty lapsed, to actually seeking not to have any dissatisfied customers stall. Mancuso urges dealers not to sit back and measure their gains, but to find out about and to do something about the losses. I don't think Mancuso is a candidate for the Mensa Society. He's just using logic for good old American entrepreneurship. He knows that people want to be treated properly. He knows that auto dealers would like to be treated well themselves, so why not extend that courtesy to their customers? And by the way, there's a lot of that type of philosophy in the Bible. Sometimes I marvel at the truths and the logic contained in that one great book. The greatest of all time, as a matter of fact. Well, there's some thoughts for you. If you'd like a free copy of this Powerline script, all you have to do is write and ask for it. Maybe you want to share it with a friend. Maybe review it yourself. Whatever. Start a fire with it. It's okay. Just write us at Powerline, Fort Worth, Texas, zip 76150. Ask us for free script number 32. Here's a guy who can sing on Powerline with your brother John, who's here. Peter Cetera, Restless Heart.

Time for another Powerline letter that was sent to our counselors. I'll read some of it in just a minute here, but if you have a problem or a question that's been plaguing your life and you'd like some help from our counselors, it's real easy to get. Just put everything down in a letter and mail it to us. Our counselors will read your letter, then get back to you with a fast and a personal reply, all in the mail. Real easy and absolutely no hassle whatsoever. We just want to help you. Our pledge to you is good advice, no obligations, and it is strictly confidential. So right now, write us a letter and help's on the way. Here's how this week's letter starts out. I'm having difficulty getting along with my parents, especially my father. How can I accept my negative feelings about him and accept his negative feelings about me? Well, let's just turn to our counselors. Perhaps you're struggling with the problem of trying to change your father. What you have to realize is that you will probably not be able to change him a great deal, but accept him for what he is. It is important for you to know who you are, that you are worthwhile. We don't know if your father makes you feel inferior or not, but if he does, it's because you're letting him. God created you, and by that act, proclaim that you are worthwhile. You must also realize that you have to love a person without liking or agreeing with everything they say or do. When you can come to this point, you'll find guilt feelings, which were once a burden, are no longer even there. If you're still living at home, it may be more difficult to resolve this problem. While you're still living with your parents, you're under their authority. This makes it more difficult to establish the independent point of view that's so necessary. However, with love and concern by both you and your parents, it can be done. We hope you'll follow our advice and that your home life will be happier just because of it. Well, that's the letter, and I think some great advice. What do you think? Well, I hope you picked up some good ideas in there for yourself. All you have to do is explain your problem or your question in a letter and drop it in the mail to us, and we'll get back to you with a fast and a confidential reply in return mail. No hassles at all, and it's absolutely free. Here's the address, Powerline, Fort Worth, Texas, zip 76150. They are all 401 on Powerline with John Rivers with I Can Love You Like That.

Call 4-1 with John Rivers. Thanking you for joining me. Well, that old rascal, King Henry VIII of England, had a lot of arguments with the Church of Rome. During one of his many fracases with what would become the Vatican, old Hank decreed that an English translation of the Bible be placed in every parish church in England. Till that time, all the parish church Bibles were in Latin. Later, King James would take the throne and authorize an English translation for the people. And since most of England was illiterate in that day, the decree touched off a bigger revolution than Henry could have imagined. Groups of Englishmen would gather in the churches every night, waiting and hoping for someone to come along who could read. And when he or she came, the people listened by the hour to the reading of the word, marveling at what they heard. Later on, Winston Churchill would write that from the moment of Henry's decree, the gospel ceased being what the church said it was and became what every man said it was. Well, the fights began. What does this verse mean? Oh, it does. No, it doesn't. You mean that literally happened? Oh, yes. Oh, no. Entire denominational foundations rested on the interpretation of a single verse. Groups of people were slaughtered over the words in the Bible. The wholeness of Christianity was shattered into bits and pieces, which is reflected today in the multiplicity of churches and denominations that we now find everywhere. The fight raged on. Does it still rage? Well, we know it does. The fight is not as cruel or as bloody, maybe, as it was in medieval England, but you only have to pick up a newspaper these days to find religious battles over the scripture being waged in our own backyards. Christians have a lot to live down. All of our past is not Christian, nor is it faultless. What did Jesus mean by what he said? His words have been translated, interpreted, ground, reground, edited, inspected, and so carefully studied that I sometimes think that the gospel is kind of like a dead frog, kind of pinned to a board there and being dissected into an unrecognizable and really a lifeless mess. For me, I don't have to know the meaning or the nuances of every word Christ uttered that is recorded in the Bible. To me, the story of Christ comes through the centuries like a shaft of bright afternoon sunlight in a dark, dust-filled attic. A popular saying is that we can't see the forest for the trees. Well, I urge those persons who quibble and fight over the scripture to fix their attention not on the forest, but on the trees. As a matter of fact, one in particular, the tree of life, Jesus Christ. I like that story. Hope you picked up some good ideas, some good thinking in there. I'm John Rivers, and I invite you to write for a free copy of what we just said. All you have to do is just drop us a line and say, hey, I want this deal. Or you can ask for counseling, which is confidential, of course, and absolutely free as well. It's both at the same address, Powerline, Fort Worth, Texas, zip 76150. 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It's back to music on Powerline with John Rivers. Thanking you for joining me. I appreciate it. Here is Celine Dion, as promised, Miss Lam on Powerline.

0: 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And remember, adversity is the grindstone of life. Thanks again for being with us. 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
2: BBC News with Emily Thomas. Spain's Prime Minister Pedro Sanchez has called an early election to be held on the 29th of November. His announcement comes after measures his minority government proposed to tackle Spain's housing crisis were rejected by Parliament on Friday. Polls indicate he'll face difficulty winning a mandate. Here's Guy Hedgeco in Madrid.
3: This time it looks very difficult, but I think one of the reasons why he's calling this election now is that he feels that public outrage at Congress's rejection of those housing measures last week might be such that it can mobilize the left-wing vote and perhaps give his Socialist Party a boost, but also give other parties on the left something of a boost so that perhaps they can somehow form a majority after the election. But it's looking like quite a long shot.
2: Brazil's presidential election is heading to a second round after neither the left-wing incumbent Luiz Inácio Lula da Silva nor his right-wing challenger Flavio Bolsonaro won a majority. Mr. Bolsonaro, a son of the jailed former president Jair Bolsonaro, will take a 2 percentage point lead into the runoff in 3 weeks' time. Ione Wells reports.
4: Flavio Bolsonaro's results exceeded expectations, and it looks like the second round is now his to lose. The majority of Latin America has now elected right-wing presidents aligned to the Trump administration, and the runoff will determine whether Brazil, Latin America's largest country and economy, will follow suit or not. President Lula, who's seeking a fourth term, has defined his presidency with social welfare programs that are credited with lifting millions of Brazilians out of poverty and has cut the rate of deforestation in the Amazon. Concerns about crime and slow economic growth have been headwinds for him.
2: Israeli media reports say the Fly Dubai pilot accused of attacking a colleague in the cockpit on a flight to Israel planned to crash the aircraft into either Ben Gurion Airport in Tel Aviv or one of the city's buildings. Yoland Nell has more details.
5: More details are emerging as the co-pilot of the Fly Dubai flight, Hamam al-Hamami, is being interrogated in the United Arab Emirates with Israeli representatives updated. He's reportedly told investigators that having attacked the captain of the plane, he planned to continue to fly it as normal to hit a target in Tel Aviv in the style of the September 11th attacks. Sources are quoted as saying that he was most likely to have acted alone. Questions are now being asked about major security lapses, including how the attacker, who'd been barred from flying in Oman because of concerns about his extremist views, was recruited by Fly Dubai.
2: Russia has launched heavy airstrikes across Ukraine, targeting civilian and industrial infrastructure. The head of the Kherson region said at least 6 people were injured by airstrikes, drones and gunfire. The regional head of Kharkiv said one man had been killed and another 12 people injured in attacks there over the last day. World news from the BBC. Oil exports from Middle Eastern states other than Iran have exceeded pre-war levels for the first time, according to data from a maritime tracking firm. The figures from Kepler show exports above the pre-war level on 4 of the last 7 days at the end of September, despite attacks on vessels continuing in the Strait of Hormuz. Denmark has suffered a major data breach with hackers breaking into the country's national registry. They obtained personal data of almost 9 million people, including social security numbers and addresses. The hackers broke into the database by hacking a company which had access to the registry. It's the biggest ever breach of the Danish national registry. A government minister called it an extremely serious incident. The US military's Southern Command says it's killed four people in a strike on a small boat in the Caribbean. It claims the victims were not

0: raids in residential neighbourhoods of Ho Chi Minh City. Those detained are accused of taking the pets to be slaughtered for food. And Barisan Etarajan reports.
1: 50 cats, fur removal machines and measuring scales are among the items seized from the suspects during the investigation in Vietnam's Ho Chi Minh City. Police said the suspects roamed through residential areas in small groups on motorbikes to steal cats. Officials are working to identify the owners of the recovered animals. So far, 13 cats have been returned to the owners. The consumption of dog and cat meat is legal in Vietnam, where many restaurants openly advertise their menu.
0: BBC News.
2: Fox News, I'm Ted Linder. A mass shooting at a homecoming block party has left over 35 people injured this weekend, two dead. Fox's Marion Rafferty.
3: Police are investigating after dozens of people were shot at a homecoming block party in Vienna, Georgia. That's about 2 hours south of Atlanta. Officials say two people were killed and 35 others were hurt. The victims range in age from 14 to 51. No suspects have been identified. More than 1,000 people were at the unpermitted event when shots rang out.
2: Schools in the area will be open with additional safety measures put in place for the students. And the search off Nantucket for six people aboard a medical jet that disappeared on a flight headed to Boston has been suspended. Except for the Coast Guard, found a debris field but haven't located survivors.
4: Several helicopters, fixed-wing aircraft, and ships have searched about 2,840 square miles of ocean.
2: Fox's Max Gordon. 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
5: With the Wall Street Business Report, I'm Bob Agnew. The U.S. economy created far fewer jobs than expected in September, pointing to a surprising soft spot in the labor market.
6: The government's always closely watched monthly jobs report is out, and it has missed expectations. The Bureau of Labor and Statistics says 29,000 non-farm payroll jobs were created in September, down from the 162,000 seen in August. Most analysts were expecting today's numbers to come in at right around 84,000. The unemployment rate, while it didn't change significantly, did tick up from 4.1% to 4.2%. In addition to the weakness in September, the August jobs count was revised lower to reflect a gain of 133,000, while July switched from a gain to a loss as payrolls fell by 10,000. Bertie Bennett, Washington.
5: Wall Street closed higher after that weaker-than-expected report that raised hopes the Federal Reserve will hold rates steady this month. The Dow was up 250 points. For the Wall Street Business Report, I'm Bob Agnew.
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8: The more that a broken system tells you that you're wrong, the more certain you should be that you must keep pushing ahead. Because it's the outsiders who change the world and who make a real and lasting difference. Nothing worth doing ever came easy. Treat the word impossible as nothing more than motivation. The future belongs to the people who follow their heart no matter what the critics say. We must always remember that we share one home and one glorious destiny. We all bleed the same red blood of patriots. We all salute the same great American flag. Our best days are yet to come.

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1: Errors in the Bible? This is Ken Ham, author of the classic book, The Lie, Evolution and Millions of Years. The Bible is a unique book because it's the only book that was written by both human authors and God himself. But does the Bible contain errors because it was written by humans? The writers in the Bible describe the scriptures as flawless, enduring forever, and God-breathed. And the Bible says that God knows the end from the beginning and cannot lie, so we wouldn't expect his word to have errors, and it doesn't. The Bible's been shown to be amazingly accurate about archaeology. It's accurate about science, and it's right when it talks about history. You can trust God's word from the very first verse.
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3: One of the handiest tools for home gardeners is also one of the most rarely seen around gardens. It's called a broad fork. Just imagine a pitchfork on steroids. The tines of this tool are much heavier and usually straight. And a broad fork, unlike a pitchfork, has two handles. How does it work and what does it do? Well, the purpose of a broad fork is to manually break up densely packed soil to improve aeration and drainage. The gardener steps up on the crossbar that drives the tines into the ground. The gardener then steps backward while pulling backwards on the handles, and this causes the tines to rise through the soil, leaving the soil layers intact and preserving topsoil structure. Go to YouTube and just search for broad fork.
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1: You know, back in the 50s, you know, they were just trying to create music you could dance to. They would use words that weren't even real words. I don't know. Man, I don't care, right? They would use real words, but then they put two words that don't go together right next to one another and just repeat them over and over again. And because it would have this riff, that 50s riff, they got away with it. Sheep that takes your milk money?
0: Get more laughs in our free app for iPhone and Droid over at DarrenStreblo.com.

dreamed many a dreams. 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But I've realized enough of those dreams to come true to make me keep dreaming on. I've prayed many a prayer, seemed no answer would come, though I waited patient and long. But enough of those prayers have been answered to make me keep praying on. I've trusted many a friends that failed me and left me to weep alone. But enough of my friends have proved true blue to make me keep trusting on. I've sowed many a seed that fell by the wayside for the birds to feed upon, but I've held enough golden sheaves in my hand to make me keep sowing on. I've drained the cup of disappointment and pain and gone many a day without a song, but I've sipped enough nectar from the roses of life to make me want to live on.

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1: News. I'm CJ Papa. President Trump travels to Nebraska today, stumping for incumbent Senator Pete Ricketts. The midterms are 29 days away.
2: We've got a lot more work to do, and hopefully Trump can get those voters to turn out and keep a Republican majority in the House and Senate.
1: Kentucky Republican Congressman James Comer on Fox News Live. New AI's R.J. Clayton and his task force begin a 120-day mission to study the risks, rewards, and scope of a government responsibility to regulate rapidly evolving technology of AI.
3: These AI companies are moving fast, and we need to make sure that they're doing it safely, but we also want to not slow them down in a way that lets China win the AI or the SI race.
1: National Economic Council Director Kevin Hassett on Fox, and Spain's Prime Minister Pedro Sanchez calls a snap election for November. 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
4: With the Wall Street Business Report, I'm Bill Alexander. The U.S. economy added just 29,000 jobs last month, and the unemployment rate ticked up to 4.2%. It was slower than expected growth for a labor market that had shown greater than expected strength. The group of seven countries agreed to release 100 million barrels of diesel and crude oil from emergency reserves. The U.S. led a pressure campaign on the European Union to draw down emergency diesel inventories, with the Trump administration warning that failure to act could lead to a U.S. ban on diesel exports. Several states are pushing to suspend or eliminate their gas taxes to help drivers suffering from high prices at the pump. There's also been a push to suspend the 18 cent per gallon federal gas tax. Mattel shares rose 23% following a report that the toy maker had attracted takeover interest from brand licensing company Authentic Brands Group that could value the toy maker at $6 billion or more. For the Wall Street Business Report, I'm Bill Alexander in Washington.

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1: I'm Gary Duncan, the technical producer of the By the Way program. You may have heard the news that Paul Devontier has been called home to be with the Lord on November 30th, 2025. I had the pleasure of working with Paul for over 30 years. Paul was the same on the air as he was off the air. A soft-spoken, kind, loving person with a deep love for his family, friends, you the listeners, and of course, Jesus. He wanted to reach as many people as possible with the good news of Christ. The By the Way program will be ending after tomorrow's program. On tomorrow's program, we'll hear from Paul's son, John. He'll speak with us on that final program. And by the way, it's been an honor working behind the scenes to bring you this program.
2: One of the handiest tools for home gardeners is also one of the most rarely seen around gardens. It's called a broad fork. Just imagine a pitchfork on steroids. The tines of this tool are much heavier and usually straight. And a broad fork, unlike a pitchfork, has two handles. How does it work and what does it do? Well, the purpose of a broad fork is to manually break up densely packed soil to improve aeration and drainage. The gardener steps up on the crossbar that drives the tines into the ground. The gardener then steps backward while pulling backwards on the handles, and this causes the tines to rise through the soil, leaving the soil layers intact and preserving topsoil structure. Go to YouTube and just search for broad fork.
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0: This is Lighten Up with Ken Davis, brought to you by Compassion International. Lighten Up is the medicine of joy to lighten your day. I'm Dr. Wes Stafford of Compassion, encouraging you to take cover as author, motivational speaker, and comedian Ken Davis takes one more shot at that old nemesis, golf.
1: I can hit a ball 272 yards where no man has ever gone before. I put a ball down. My pro said, "You're way too stiff. You got to relax." He said, "If you wiggle a little bit before you shoot it, it'll relax you." So I wiggled a little bit. I hit that ball. It hit the inside of my club and went straight over into that little lake over there. That made me mad. I went and got another ball. I put it down. It's called a mulligan. I can have as many as I want. I put that ball down. I did the little wiggle thing. I hit that ball again. It hit the same place in the club and it went over into that little lake. Now, I'm not stupid. I figure if I'm hitting the ball in that direction and it's going in that lake over there, surely if I aim it at these nice homes over here, it'll go out into the fairway. I teed that ball up. I did a little wiggle thing. I hit that ball as hard as I could. It hit the inside of my club, hit the inside of my heel, and went into the same stupid little lake. And my wife came over. She said, "Perhaps you should use an old ball." I said, "Baby, I've never had a ball long enough for it to get old."
2: This is Ken Davis. Lighten up and live.
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1: Fox News, I'm CJ Papa. President Trump travels to Nebraska today, stumping for incumbent Senator Pete Ricketts. The midterms are 29 days away.
2: We've got a lot more work to do, and hopefully Trump can get those voters to turn out and keep a Republican majority in the House and Senate.
1: Kentucky Republican Congressman James Comer on Fox News Live. New AI's R.J. Clayton and his task force begin a 120-day mission to study the risks, rewards, and scope of a government responsibility to regulate rapidly evolving technology of AI.
3: These AI companies are moving fast, and we need to make sure that they're doing it safely, but we also want to not slow them down in a way that lets China win the AI or the SI race.
1: National Economic Council Director Kevin Hassett on Fox, and Spain's Prime Minister Pedro Sanchez calls a snap election for November. 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
4: With the Wall Street Business Report, I'm Bill Alexander. The U.S. economy added just 29,000 jobs last month, and the unemployment rate ticked up to 4.2%. It was slower than expected growth for a labor market that had shown greater than expected strength. The group of seven countries agreed to release 100 million barrels of diesel and crude oil from emergency reserves. The U.S. led a pressure campaign on the European Union to draw down emergency diesel inventories, with the Trump administration warning that failure to act could lead to a U.S. ban on diesel exports. Several states are pushing to suspend or eliminate their gas taxes to help drivers suffering from high prices at the pump. There's also been a push to suspend the 18 cent per gallon federal gas tax. Mattel shares rose 23% following a report that the toy maker had attracted takeover interest from brand licensing company Authentic Brands Group that could value the toy maker at $6 billion or more. For the Wall Street Business Report, I'm Bill Alexander in Washington.

0: constantly garners more comments because the original comment was so intriguing? I hear one every day. A comment so viable, so intriguing, that everyone is commenting on that original comment. It's the Focus on the Family commentary. A comment that resounds for families everywhere, garnering constant comments indeed.
1: Men are notorious for not expressing their feelings well. A big reason for that is they were never taught how to do it as boys. Many fathers don't model how to respect women or how to act toward other men with confidence. No one tells boys, you're going to feel anger and grief, and here's how you handle those emotions. When boys get upset and shove their sister or backtalk their teacher, their behavior is scolded. But rarely does anyone teach them how to harness that emotion and channel it in positive ways. True strength is not expressed through physical power, but through inner control. I once heard a professional football player say that he struggled to manage his emotions because he was expected to be aggressive in his job each day, but then switch it off before he returned home each night. That's a challenge every man faces, no matter his profession. The aggression that fuels his success in the business world also stirs up conflict at home with his wife and kids. The answer is not for men to become passive, to seek safety instead of risk, or to stand against nothing while his family or his culture come under attack. The answer is for men to develop an emotional vocabulary that helps them identify and channel their feelings in positive ways. Healthy homes are not created by weak men, but by men with strong character, who use their strength to lift up the people around them. For more to help you thrive, go to FocusOnTheFamily.com. 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
3: The NFL Sunday night game was at Carolina, and the Panthers beat Detroit 32-26 as Tedero and McMillan had 14 receptions, 192 yards, and two scores. Kansas City's 4-0 after coming back to win at Las Vegas 30-27. San Francisco is 4-0 after beating Denver 24-14. Minnesota is 4-0 after its win against Miami 15-10. Will Reichert 5-for-5 on field goals. Road wins for the Rams and New England in comebacks. In the NL Division Series, Atlanta's tied at a game apiece after beating the Dodgers in L.A. Sunday night 3-2. The Dodgers, with runners in scoring position, went 0-for-8. The Braves' offense left 11 men on base. Top-seeded Milwaukee is up 2-0 in its best-of-5, stealing one from the Padres 4-3, getting a two-run single with two outs in the bottom of the ninth. Chase Briscoe won the NASCAR race at Las Vegas.
4: Ricky Henderson's 130 stolen bases in the 1982 season has stood as the modern-day Major League record for some 40 years now. But the Marshall softball record for most steals in a season is not nearly that old. Do you know who holds the mark? In the 2017 season, Marshall's Alicia D'Orazio stole 56 bases. That not only set the Marshall record, she led the entire nation in steals that year. With your Marshall Health Marshall Minute, I'm Steve Cotton.

0: You deserve a laugh today. Let's enjoy a family comedy minute with Leland Clausen.
1: Remember the good old days of dating, though? You remember the good old days? Grade one? Yeah? 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It was that easy. Yeah? I like you! This girl used to pin me down and kiss me every single day in grade one. She pinned me down and would kiss me every single day. I had no idea this is going to be the best year of my life. And I actually ran into her like 4 months ago. I ran into her and she's hot now. She's just drop dead gorgeous, you know? And I was like, hey, remember when you and I used to make out? And then she kicked me in the shins. So,
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1: The Bible has been translated over and over again in a remarkable process of dissemination.
2: As Jews began living outside their traditional homeland in the last three centuries before Jesus' birth, they increasingly used Greek rather than Hebrew as their language. By the time Jesus was born, Rome had conquered the Greeks. Yet Greek became the language of the entire eastern half of the Roman Empire. As Christianity spread, the letters and texts which accompanied it were written in Greek in addition to Hebrew. Over the centuries that followed, the Bible has spread across the world through its translation into over 1,300 different languages, with new translations beginning all the time.
1: The Bible has played an enormous role in the shaping of lives of untold millions of people.
2: Today, you can engage with the Bible in the language of your choice. A book of all books.
1: Brought to you by Museum of the Bible.
3: Ricky Henderson's 130 stolen bases in the 1982 season has stood as the modern-day Major League record for some 40 years now. But the Marshall softball record for most steals in a season is not nearly that old. Do you know who holds the mark? In the 2017 season, Marshall's Alicia D'Orazio stole 56 bases. That not only set the Marshall record, she led the entire nation in steals that year. With your Marshall Health Marshall Minute, I'm Steve Cotton.

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1: And I knew nothing about kids, and so I decided I better practice, so I decided to babysit this kid. His name was Devin, which I later found out was Latin for devil. He was the worst kid in the world. I remember I should have known because his mom dropped him off like this. She knocked on the door, and I answered, and she goes, "Hi, are you going to watch Devin?" And I said, "Yeah." And she goes, "Well, here's his bag, and here's his medication, and here's your medication." Yeah. And I was like, "Ma'am, what's the problem?" Because Devin and I are going to Devin. And then I spent like 30 minutes running around the room chasing this kid, going, "Devin, put that down. Devin, that's going to break. Devin, we don't drink out of that." I opened up the door and I was like, "Devin, go outside and play. Oh, Devin, don't turn over the rock. Devin, put that down. When it rattles, it's mad." Yeah.
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0: Louisa,
1: Lavalette,
0: Webville,
1: Westmoreland,
0: Crum,
1: Chapman,
0: Cerrito,
1: Canova,
0: Lomansville,
1: Blaine,
0: Wayne.
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3: 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I'm Richard Lee. In November 1861, as the Civil War raged, American writer Julia Ward Howe wrote these words that would become the marching song for the Union Army. We know it as the Battle Hymn of the Republic.

0: as the Union soldiers marched, they sang these words. In the beauty of the lilies, Christ was born across the sea, with a glory in his bosom that transfigures you and me. As he died to make men holy, let us die to make men free, while God is marching on. 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
2: The Lions fell to 2-2 after allowing 445 yards of offense to the Carolina Panthers on Sunday Night Football. It's the first time they've allowed 30 points in the first four games of the season since Detroit went 0-16 in 2008. However, head coach Dan Campbell says they're not looking at the status of defensive coordinator Kelvin Shepard after the game. The Braves pushed back starting ace Chris Sale. He'll take his start in Game 3. Didn't really stop their roll as they evened the series with the Dodgers in the NLDS. A 3-2 victory on Sunday night in Los Angeles. According to Ian Rappaport, while Lamar Jackson is getting tests on his ankle, he left the game on Sunday in a walking boot. For now, his status is considered day-to-day. The severity of Saquon Barkley's hamstring injury will be subject to tests on Monday, although initial prognostics is that it's not overly serious. And the NFL is looking into line judge Jeff Seaman, who was caught on camera cursing a Cardinals tight end, Trey McBride.
3: A 20-win season has long been the benchmark for a stellar pitcher in Major League Baseball. It's different in softball, where the pitchers can throw more often. Do you know the Marshall single-season record for the most softball wins? Andy Williamson set a Marshall softball record with 33 pitching victories in the herd's 2013 NCAA tournament season, a mark tied by Jordan Dixon in 2015. With your Marshall Health Marshall Minute, I'm Steve Cotton.

0: From the Bananas television program, here's Michael Joyner.
1: Movies are so expensive, too. My goodness, theater prices are outrageous. You go to the movies, it's like, yeah, let me get that jumbo popcorn and two large Cokes off layaway, please. Is that the dollar store earlier today? I love that place, the dollar store. I was over there getting a present for my wife. And actually, I was checking on my CD sales, but this is absolutely true. I'm not kidding. I'm at this dollar store getting all these items, right? And first of all, the cashier is like scanning stuff. And one item won't go through, so she keeps trying it.
0: Get more laughs on our free app over at DarrenStrublow.com.

0: history was made on today's date. Stay tuned for an American Minute with Bill Federer.
1: He entered Yale at age 13 and graduated with honors. He became a pastor, and his sermon, Sinners in the Hands of an Angry God, started the Great Awakening, a revival that swept America, uniting the colonies prior to the Revolution. He became president of Princeton. His name was Jonathan Edwards, born this day, October 5th, 1703. Jonathan married Sarah Pierpont, and their descendants included a U.S. vice president, 3 U.S. senators, 3 governors, 3 mayors, 13 college presidents, 30 judges, 60 professors, and nearly 100 missionaries.
0: This has been an American Minute with Bill Federer. For a free transcript, call American Minute at 1-888-USA-WORD.
2: Year in and year out, the women's tennis team has been one of the jewels for the Marshall Athletic Department with several big seasons and strong national rankings. Do you know the year the team won the most matches in team competition? The 2004 Marshall women's tennis team is the most decorated ever at Marshall, with a 22-5 record, the most wins in school history, and the team won both the regular season and tournament titles in the Mid-American Conference. With your Marshall Health Marshall Minute, I'm Steve Cotton.

0: You're listening to Lighten Up with Ken Davis, brought to you by Compassion International. I'm Dr. Wes Stafford on behalf of Compassion, hopeful that my friend Ken Davis will brighten your day with some insight into the sensitive side of men.
1: I want to know what hurts you and what makes you happy.
2: Honey, we have been married for 43 years.
1: But I want to hear it now.
2: Now, I love her. I love her.
1: And I want to share. I want to do whatever makes her happy. But I don't know how. I can't just be weird. I can't go up to her and say, you know, today at work, I had a deep hurt deep down in my stomach. It moved up into my heart, and then suddenly tears began to flow. And they dripped, and then I started to eat. Men don't express their feelings that way. They just kick the cat. So you had a bad day, honey?
2: Yes, I had a bad day.
3: We men just aren't very good at communicating emotion. Maybe we have learned this from modern culture. King David certainly had no problem crying out to God from the depths of his heart, and God called him a man after his own heart. Jeremiah was known as the weeping prophet. Maybe us strong, silent types aren't as strong as we think. Perhaps holding our feelings inside keeps us from God. Might be time to lighten up and live.
0: 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For more information, you can visit us on the web at compassion.com.

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1: The Federal Reserve's preferred inflation gauge accelerated in April, focusing attention on the central bank's ongoing struggle to bring price increases back to its 2% target, dimming hopes for a near-term interest rate cut. The Personal Consumption Expenditures Price Index rose 0.4% in April. The average rate on the 30-year fixed-rate mortgage climbed to 6.53% last week. That's the highest level in 9 months. Rising inflation concerns and elevated Treasury yields continued to pressure borrowing costs. Joy Furniture is recalling about 10,400 Talon and Royce sofas, love seats, and recliners after dozens of overheating incidents involving the power recliner switch. The power switch can malfunction and overheat, creating a fire hazard. The furniture was mostly sold in the Northeast. I'm Mark Huffman. 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
2: Attitude is everything. I'm Mitch Anthony with today's Daily Dose. Too often, we wish for what we ought to work for. Look at the billions of dollars pumped every year into lotteries. What would $1 billion in wish money do if it were put to work? Many people have realized that in this world, you don't often get what you think you deserve. You get what you go out and get. Wishing for something to happen is no replacement for having the courage to make something happen. The beginning to every success story is a wish, but the rest of the chapters are about toil, commitment, dedication, and perseverance. Clementine Paddleford gave great advice to her daughter when she said, "Never grow a wishbone, daughter, where a backbone ought to be. Simply put, we need both. A wishbone and a backbone. The backbone works to see what the wishbone only hopes to see. No great dreams are ever realized exclusive of some nightmarish incidents. Those who survive are those who, when the wishbone is broken, have the backbone to persevere." Mitch Anthony reminding you once again that life is whatever you make it.

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1: Lavalette,
0: Webville,
1: Westmoreland,
0: Crum,
1: Chapman,
0: Cerrito,
1: Canova,
0: Lomansville,
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0: Wayne.
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Actor Wesley Snipes celebrates a birthday, and on this day in 1769, hail fell 12 inches deep in Scituate, Massachusetts. If you should lose power on a hot summer day, do you know how long your chilled food will keep? Here's a few rules of thumb. If you keep the doors closed, items in your refrigerator should be fine for up to 4 hours. A full freezer can keep the temperature for up to 48 hours. You might consider moving items from the fridge to the freezer, but avoid opening the door too much. And if the electricity doesn't return after several hours, go ahead and eat the ice cream. It won't bring the power back, but it'll be a nice consolation. And that is the Old Farmer's Almanac Radio Report. 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

0: Let's enjoy a family comedy minute with Leland Claussen.
1: The second pregnancy is way different. My son would get these incredible hiccups. These hiccups that were so strong, just in the womb, he'd get these hiccups that were so strong, it actually felt like kicks. Like, it's so strong, it actually woke me up one night. In the middle of the night, my wife's belly's resting on me there, and this kid gets the hiccups and wakes me up. And this time, I'm trying to be a good husband. I'm trying to help out, because a woman needs a lot of sleep when she's pregnant, so I'm trying to help out. I'm trying to do my part, you know? So I was like, ah! Did I wake you? Maybe a hiccup, say. So just trying. Oh, it's kicking now. The baby's kicking. Oh, that was you. Okay. Oh, all right.
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1: I'm Roxanne Evans. The Supreme Court starts a new term. Fox's Doug Luzader.
2: We're looking at a lineup of cases here that are going to touch off some heated arguments.
1: Well, those major cases testing presidential power, immigration, gun rights, and climate change. The U.S. is removing all of its bombers from RAF Fairford in England after security concerns at the base last month. Secretary of State Marco Rubio.
3: We have confidence in the security of all of our bases because all of our bases are theoretically could be threatened at any moment. And that's why there's so much security built around them. And with the Brits, we've worked very closely for a very long time, including on this investigation.
1: Well, six people were taken into custody on suspicion of terrorism offenses before being released on bail amid the ongoing probe. 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
4: With the Wall Street Business Report, I'm Rich Thomason. Gas prices are topping $4 a gallon. That's sending more Americans toward hybrid cars, which in turn is benefiting Asian automakers. Hyundai's hybrid sales jumped 39% in the third quarter. Kia's surged 152%. Toyota and Honda also reported strong gains. The shift comes as electric vehicle sales decline, and Detroit automakers offer far fewer hybrid options than their Asian counterparts. Hyundai and Kia nearly overtook Ford in U.S. sales last quarter, as Asian automakers captured more than half of the new car market. Experts say a lack of fuel-efficient models could cost Detroit automakers' customers if high gas prices continue. AAA puts the price of a gallon of regular unleaded at $4.36, about the same as yesterday. It's 11 cents lower than 1 week ago. For the Wall Street Business Report, I'm Rich Thomason.

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0: Take a moment and laugh with David P. Dean. 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
1: It's my dad's all-time favorite. 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He pulls around to the drive-up window, rolls the window down in the car by himself. Y'all take a Big Mac, large fry, quarter pounder with cheese. We'd also like, hang on a second. What do you want back there? 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What would you like? Cheeseburger, Happy Meal, chocolate shake. We'd also, hang on. Would you knock it off? 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There's nobody in the car. Fry and a Diet Coke. 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Slowly look for more people. Hands him a 20. Dad gets changed and says, thank you. Shut up. Pull away. I will. And pulls away.
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1: Here's your On This Date update for October 5th. Today in 1947, Harry Truman became the first president to address the nation on TV.
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1: Even though only a handful of Americans owned a TV set then, this was the start of a beautiful friendship between the White House and the TV camera. In 1969, a less than shining moment for our air defense system, as a Soviet defector landed his MiG fighter jet undetected at Miami's Homestead Air Force Base. Luckily, the pilot was only seeking asylum because Air Force One was on the base at the time. Born on this day, musician Steve Miller. President Chester Alan Arthur, comedian Bernie Mac, and McDonald's founder Ray Kroc. I'm Mitch Davis, and that's your On This Date update.
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4: Some injury updates on an NFL Monday. Broncos received good news from the MRIs of star corner Pat Surtain and wide receiver Pat Bryant. Both avoided worst-case scenarios on their ankle injuries, both expected to only miss short term in the NFL. Packers linebacker Edgerrin Cooper is confirmed to have torn his Achilles. He is out for the remainder of the season. 49ers Kyle Juszczyk hyperextended his knee and could be out for a couple of weeks. Chargers Pro Bowl tackle Rashawn Slater is believed to have suffered a high ankle sprain. Bears head coach Ben Johnson said on Chicago radio that quarterback Tyson Bagent expected to be the starter Sunday against the Green Bay Packers. Free agent wide receiver Tyreek Hill's agent Drew Rosenhaus says he plans to begin negotiating a deal for his client with multiple teams today. And in the NHL, their all-time leader in career goals, Alexander Ovechkin, announced on Monday he will be retiring at the end of the current season.

0: 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Now here's your daily dose with comedian Jeff Allen.
1: And who put the defrosting system in for the bug? Really, what is it? It's your breath in a rag, that's what it is. And God forbid you get the heater working, it'll burn every hair right off your ankle. It's like driving around with a flamethrower on the floorboard, man. Just... friend in the front seat, shut it off, I'm on fire. Guy in the back seat, hey, what's with the heat? I'm freezing to death. Come on. Throw me one of your pant legs, man. Come on. Hey, get to the hospital, you got 30-degree burns, a frostbite victim. Doctors know right away. 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
1: Hello, I'm Jerry Stewart, and this is One Moment in America. When I was a boy growing up in Texas, one of my dad's favorite questions was, "Son, if you call a dog's tail a leg, how many legs does he have?" The answer? Listen to this story. When I was a young boy and I came to my dad with something someone had told me, often he would ask me the question, "Son, if you call a dog's tail a leg, how many legs would he have?" Five, right? No. Calling a tail a leg doesn't make it a leg. My point? 2 points. First, don't be so quick to believe something just because someone says it's so. Check it out for yourself. Second, be sure before you say something as fact that it is fact. There's way too much half-truths and downright lies flying around our country today. Please don't add to that list. Instead, be a truth-teller. I'm Jerry Stewart, and that was One Moment in America.

0: When it comes to news, we're first in country. Country News Now. Tim McGraw answers the question, who's the worst singer in his family?
1: I'm the worst singer in the family. All of my girls can sing, and sure, Faith is one of the greatest singers in the world. So I'm the low man on the totem pole. So I think they'd rather sing with their mom than they would me.
2: I always say singing with Faith's like a NASCAR trying to keep up with a Formula One race car because she's so damn good.
0: I'm Lisa Manning for Country News Now.

0: Jeff Ryan for American Biker Minute. Hi, who's this? Where from?
1: Crash, and I'm from southern Minnesota.
0: What you doing?
1: I'm waiting to get a tattoo. The very first one I got was 20 years ago, and I have a great big tarantula put on my shoulder, and I really didn't see it when he did it. God, what did I do? Well, the cover-up turned out to be a tattoo over my entire back, just to cover up the tarantula. Kind of went from there. I have continuously done more and more. It just goes, and they are addictive. People say they're addictive, and they really are. They are. They're fun to have, and I enjoy them. It's an expression of who you are. I don't know. It seems like you're always explaining to people, like, how can you do that, and why would you do that to yourself? Because. Because I can. It's enjoyable.
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2: Two game twos today in the American League Divisional Series. White Sox and Guardians get going from Cleveland at 5 o'clock Eastern Time. White Sox up 1-0. Yankees and Rays 8 o'clock Eastern Time tonight in St. Pete with the Rays up 1-0. The NHL's all-time leading goal scorer will call it quits after the season as Alexander Ovechkin announced this will be his final year. The 41-year-old is playing in his 22nd season in the league. Ovechkin is one of only six players to have played 22 years with just one franchise. Falcons and Saints wrap up Week 4 tonight while looking ahead to Week 5. Bears head coach Ben Johnson told ESPN Chicago that Tyson Bagent will start at quarterback against the Packers coming up on Sunday. Packers linebacker Edgerrin Cooper ruptured his Achilles tendon in their win over Tampa Bay. He's done for the year. Bucks defensive back Antoine Winfield Jr. is going to miss 2 to 4 weeks with a fractured rib. Niners fullback Kyle Juszczyk expected to miss 2 to 3 weeks with a sprain and bone bruise in his injured knee. They've got the Seahawks on Sunday.
3: Marshall University has had some highly decorated coaches in its history. Do you know which coach led their teams to the most wins? Cam Henderson's teams won 436 basketball, football, and baseball games at Marshall. That was the most in school history until Shonda Stanton arrived as the Herd softball coach. She passed Henderson's win total in 2014 and won 560 games in her 18 seasons at Marshall. With your Marshall Health Marshall Minute, I'm Steve Cotton.

0: Here's Rick Roberts.
1: I found out a few weeks ago I got high cholesterol. What in the world? How many folks have high cholesterol out there? Oh my, everybody eating popcorn has it right now, let me tell you that. I don't know what your number is. My doctor told me mine was 425. Wow. That was it. And that's the highest in my county, so I get to go to regionals in a couple weekends. I got to beat out a fellow that works at a Waffle House, so I don't know. Yeah, I got my doctor was yelling at me. He's like, that's high. You need to immediately change your diet and your exercise programs. And I said, sir, that is going to be hard to do because I don't currently have a diet or an exercise program.
0: Get more laughs in our free app for iPhone and Droid over at DarrenStrublow.com.

Oh, come on. Let's get caught in the web today on the Pure American Country Radio Minutes. I'm Bill Cody. Born August 8th, 1921 in West Monroe, Louisiana, we celebrate the birthday of Webb Pierce, the wandering boy, one of the original honky-tonk kings of country music. During his time, there was no one bigger. It's like There Stands the Glass, slowly, in the jailhouse now. Webb dominated the charts in the 50s, racked up more than a dozen number ones. He had the flash, the nudie suits, the silver dollar Pontiac. It's in the Hall of Fame. The swagger. But more than anything, he had the sound. Twangy, emotional, unmistakably country. He was inducted into the Country Music Hall of Fame in 2001, and his legacy lives on in every steel guitar and sawdust floor saloon. Happy birthday as we remember Webb Pierce. I'm Bill Cody. That's today's Pure American Country Radio Minute.

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1: I'm John Saucier. Vice President J.D. Vance on his way to Alaska to rally Republican voters there ahead of the midterm elections. The vice president spoke about a recent hijacking attempt on a fly Dubai jet that was on the way to Israel.
2: The interesting thing about that story is we knew that guy was a problem, meaning not United States intelligence, but if you look historically, that person should not have been flying an airline.
1: The vice president adds the U.S. is looking at updating current procedures to prevent similar incidents in the future. The Departments of Health and Human Services, Labor, and Treasury announcing they were finalizing new rules designed to improve healthcare price transparency. Centers for Medicare and Medicaid Services Administrator Dr. Mehmet Oz warns healthcare companies not to try and get around these new rules.
3: This rule is going to make it a lot easier to find and verify who's cutting corners. I'm guaranteeing you we will find you. And when we find you, we will fine you. Because this is not something that any of us can tolerate anymore.
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4: 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December is National Impaired Driving Prevention Month. The National Safety Council says impairment begins with the first drink. And you should have a plan before you take that first drink. What kind of plans? Well, a designated driver, a taxi or rideshare, or an overnight stay at a friend's home. Any of those options could save a life. The council says even having just a single drink can cause a decline in visual function, mental judgment, and more skills, which all result in driver impairment. The U.S. saw reductions in alcohol-involved crashes in the 80s because the legal driving limit was lowered to 0.08 blood alcohol concentration. The minimum legal drinking age was also increased to 21, and there were more campaigns about the dangers of drinking and driving. But even today, about a third of all traffic fatalities in the U.S. have alcohol blood levels at or above that number. For more health news, go to foxnewshealth.com. 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

0: Bobby Wills. So much for taking it slow. So get ready. There's nothing slow about this show. Hello, I'm Stan Campbell.
1: And I'm Tim Dennis.
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2: Uh-huh, honey.
0: I think that pretty much says it all with music like this. Billy Currington. It don't hurt like it used to. 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

Big ending. Billy Currington, It Don't Hurt Like It Used To. Welcome to another Trucker Radio Show. Now, coming up in our show this week for guests, we have one guest. Well, it's a recording of an event that happened. It was the 25th annual Fleet Safety Conference, and I was honored to be the MC for that. One of the guest speakers was a guy by the name of Dr. Terry Flynn. He's a professor. Wait, I know you're going to think, oh boy, that's boring, a professor. Dr. Terry Flynn was named Professor of the Year, and for good reason. You'd want to go to his class because he's entertaining, he's funny, and we learn something. So it's going to be a two-parter this week. He's going to talk about something that touches every one of us today, multimedia. And like it or not, we're drawn into it, no matter what our age or what we do for a living. And, of course, we have Tim Dennis with headline news from Truck News Magazine. Toby Keith coming up. Kelsey Ballerini. David Nail. Dan and Shay. And, of course, a doofus driver story.

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1: Name the rally.
0: Somewhere.
1: Today on American Biker Minute, Jeff Ryan for American Biker Minute.
0: It's like family.
1: What's the girl talking about?
0: To me, it's like a religious thing.
1: Like an old-time tent revival?
0: Even though I don't know anybody here, this is like my pilgrimage to be counted with my people.
1: Kickstands up second full week of October.
0: I love it.
1: Oktoberfest.
0: The Iron Horse Saloon.
1: Ride down if you can.
0: Rowdy and crowded.
1: Last big biker blast.
0: It's my soul stirred up.
1: American Biker Minute.
0: Revitalizes my spirit.
1: To the open road on two wheels.
2: No, Netflix is not adding an After Dark category, but so many people have been duped by the viral hoax that Netflix had to republish its policies about streaming adult content. It's just more proof that some folks will believe anything, like the rumor this week that Spotify is introducing a new feature that'll play music based on your financial situation. Would you let AI pick your baby's name? A lot of parents have been asking chatbots for help with one name that keeps popping up, and now Alara has suddenly become the baby name of the year. Except AI didn't invent it. It found it on Reddit, where it's been talked about for years. Okay, so what were some of the worst new gadgets at this week's Consumer Electronics Show? There was a lollipop that plays music through your teeth when you bite down on it, or the internet-connected treadmill with a built-in AI coach that could yell at you to go faster, but also collects all your biometric data. But it was Samsung's new talking AI fridge that had most people scratching their heads. That's what's trending. I'm Christian Chase.
3: It seems as if Blake Shelton's everywhere these days. She's got a way with words that's kind of on the edge, almost X-rated.

0: Name the Rally Biker Quiz.
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0: Dean Brody on Trucker Radio in a little yellow blanket. And what they're doing with that blanket, we can't talk about in this show. But hey,
1: it's itchy.
0: Itchy, yeah. If it's yellow, you know, you can get those dirty really fast, you know, stains, stuff.
1: Leaving it alone.
2: Yeah, we're going to...
0: You know, like wine, so on. It's time now for headline news in the pages of Truck News Magazine. Tim.
3: Well, map, navigation, and travel content producer and former Trucker Radio guest, Rand McNally, announced its new electronic yes. locking device and fleet management device.
0: Does anyone remember? He used to be on our show.
3: Yep.
0: Randall McNally.
3: Randall McNally.
0: We call him Rand.
4: Hi, guys. It's me, Rand McNally. I tried to enroll at a couple trucking schools, but they wanted my driving record. So I went to the record store and bought a whole bunch of driving records.
3: Unveiling the product at the American Trucking Association's Management Conference and Exhibition in Vegas, the Director of Product Management and Commercial Transportation for Rand McNally, and we're talking the company here, not the guy, said the DC200 pairs with other company products and other Android devices. It sits on the dash, plugs in with a single cable, and connects to an Android device via Bluetooth or Wi-Fi, as well as to a cloud driver content web portal. The DC200 provides customers with hours of service, IFTA fuel tax reporting, messaging between drivers and fleet managers, and forms-based messaging in workflow management. It also includes access to 10 engine-driven gauges, such as the average fuel economy, coolant temperature, and boost pressure. With its recent acquisition of self-driving truck startup company Otto, that's O-T-T-O, Uber Technologies is plotting its entry into the long-haul trucking business, aiming to establish itself as a freight hauler and a technology partner for the industry. Otto's co-founder, in an interview at Reuters, said that Otto plans to expand its fleet of trucks from 6 to about 15 and is forging partnerships with independent truckers. Uber has already started pitching services to shippers, truck fleets, and independent drivers, and the services go well beyond Otto's initially stated goal of outfitting trucks with self-driving technology. It also plans to compete with the brokers who connect the truck fleets and the shippers. Fully autonomous trucks remain years away. Some trucking industry estimates are 2 decades. And the Otto vehicles are currently manned by a driver and an engineer. But the Uber Otto effort includes a host of other technologies involving navigation, mapping, and tracking, which can be deployed as work continues on self-driving trucks. You can read all about these in the pages of Truck News Magazine, and we'll be chatting, hopefully, with one of the executive editors of Truck News and Truck West coming up very, very soon.
0: Bye-bye. That's the name of the song from Jody Messina on Trucker Radio.
2: Woo! I thought I was ready to leave.
0: Bye-bye.
1: Bye.

0: baby bye-bye.
1: Joe DiMessina and Bye Bye. Now, you may have thought she said bye-bye a long time ago, but no. She has a new album, and I'm going to play a cut later on in the show in my new music section of the show. I used to call it my left field song, and it's from one of her newer albums. When I say newer, it's about a year and a half old. I think this particular song is more relevant, more relatable than just about anything that's come out of Nashville in the last couple of years. I'll explain why I'm saying that later. Well, when you hear the song, you'll get it.
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2: Creepy stuff there. As the Riddler and the Batman, this week Quentin called Paul weak sauce on a podcast. Now the Batman director Matt Reeves coming to bat for Paul on X, calling him an incredible actor and an incredible person.
4: It's like in the great stories, Mr. Frugal.
2: And if you've got $100,000 lying around, well, we've got a story for you. That's the expected cost at a British auction for the writing desk of J.R.R. Tolkien, the legendary author of the Lord of the Rings books, the very desk where much of those works were conceived. For CBS Entertainment, I'm Matt Wolf.
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6: Ricky Henderson's 130 stolen bases in the 1982 season has stood as the modern-day Major League record for some 40 years now. But the Marshall softball record for most steals in a season is not nearly that old. Do you know who holds the mark? In the 2017 season, Marshall's Alicia D'Orazio stole 56 bases. That not only set the Marshall record, she led the entire nation in steals that year. With your Marshall Health Marshall Minute, I'm Steve Cotton.

0: Brent Kissel and Carolyn Don Johnson, and I Didn't Fall in Love with Your Hair. What a touching song. We have Derry Cloutier with us now from Truck West magazine. Yeah. Hey, so what's been going on in the West? And I guess you've been traveling away from the West. You've been going to, well, Las Vegas is West. So you were down there at the big convention.
1: It's the first time I'd actually gone to Las Vegas and actually had to work. And and I have to say, Las Vegas is not the best place to go for work. Because every morning I would walk to work and I would see people laying by the beach and laying by the pool out by the casinos and stuff. And I was very jealous. But yeah, so I was there for the ATA conference, which was great.
0: So you were impressed.
1: How can you really complain about any of the new trucks that are coming out nowadays? They're, you know, I know none of the companies probably want to hear this, but a lot of them are coming out with a lot of the same types of technologies that they're offering on their trucks. And that's not necessarily a bad thing. You have to offer what your customers want. That's what customers want in trucks. They want them to be more fuel efficient so that they can save some money, and aerodynamics and comfort for the driver. And they all have their own little different ways of doing it, but essentially they're all trying to reach the same goal, and they're doing a great job at it.
0: We always like to stay in touch with the West and what people are thinking these days.
1: Give me a call anytime, and you can always pick up the magazine because I do my best to get everything in there.
0: Derek, thank you very much for checking in with us.
1: No problem. Take care, Stan.

0: tough guy. Brad Paisley crushing it on Trucker Radio. Coming up next, we have a song, I guess you'd call it a classic, that everybody knows. No matter what kind of music you love, you'll know this song. And it's very country, but everybody knows it.
1: When it comes to news, we're first in country. Country News Now. Dylan Scott's new album is out now, and he says his kiddos influence how he writes these days.
2: They're going around the house going, raise hell on the weekends. And I'm just like, golly, am I a bad dad, you know? Because we just don't use that language in the house. And so we can't sit here and sing the wheels on the bus go round and round. You know, we still have to put out what we got to put out, but I am careful about it to an extent.
1: I'm Lisa Manning for Country News Now.

coast and around the world. His wife's name is Tricia Covell. That's because his last name is Covell. But we know him as Toby Keith.

0: Toby Keith on Trucker Radio and Country has come to town. We'll find out on the CMA Awards coming up, uptown or downtown. Well, as I mentioned earlier, I was at the 25th Annual Fleet Safety Conference. I was the MC for the day, and one of the most entertaining speakers of the day was a professor. In fact, he was named Professor of the Year in 2010 and 2011. His name is Dr. Terry Flynn. We recorded the conversation. He talks about multimedia. This guy is entertaining. I think you're going to like this.
1: So there's a knock at the door, comes, and it's his secretary. He said, Doug, we got a problem.
2: Really?
1: He said, yeah. You can't believe it. We have a plane down in the Hudson River. Anybody see that movie, Sully? Right? So this is the backstory of it. This is Doug's story. And he just sort of stopped and said, you know what? This shouldn't be happening. When we have a event, the vice president of risk management is the one that notifies me. Why are you telling me this? This is out of protocol. This shouldn't happen. How did you come to know that we have a plane down the Hudson River before, in fact, the vice president of risk management did? He said, well, you know, my daughter Shirley actually just moved to New York City. Her apartment overlooks the Hudson River. She saw the plane land. She called me because she knows I work for you, and I'm here telling you. At which time, the vice president of risk management came and said, hey, Doug, we got a plane down the Hudson River. Yeah, I know. That's how life works today. Are you ready for that? Are you ready for that kind of instant response? We are industries of behavior. We've run this way for 60 years. And today, everything we do has been changed. We didn't have to worry about this 30 years ago. So think about how your crisis response protocols are dealing with this new arena of communications. Because the game has changed. So I'm going to give you some just general insights on what you should be doing and how you should think about it, okay? I call these the seven deadly sins of crisis media communications, right?
0: That's the first part of the presentation from Dr. Terry Flynn at the 25th Annual Fleet Safety Conference. The second part's coming up in the second hour of this show. By the way, you can hear the entire conversation online at truckerradiotalk.com. But now, Gord Bamford on Trucker Radio. 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
3: She's like a drop of rain from a clear blue sky, when my throat is dry, she's like a tall glass full of love.

0: 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It's the JNet Network, 103.6 in Hobart, Tasmania. 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He's like coming home. 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
2: New York City is telling kids to wait on AI in the classroom. Under a new policy, public school students from pre-K through 8th grade won't use AI tools in class, and companion chatbots are banned across all grades. High schoolers may use AI in specific ways, but only after they're taught how to use it properly. Honestly, that's a conversation every family should be having. AI can be useful. It can explain concepts, organize ideas, but kids still need to wrestle with problems, build relationships with teachers, and learn how to think before a chatbot thinks for them. So ask your kids where they're using AI. Talk about when it helps, when it hurts, and why wisdom can't be outsourced. Because AI might be able to finish the sentence, but our kids still need to learn how to form the thought. 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

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Fluff Piece is an animated kids series streaming on Wonder Project about a small-town reporter, Fiona Flash, and her dog sidekick, Fluff. Fiona loves getting past rumors and finding out what's really true. And that's helpful because the people in her town often believe some pretty silly stories. Is there really a Pegasus flying overhead? Is a ghost moving books in the library? Fiona and Fluff investigate with kindness, curiosity, and plenty of goofy

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1: I'm Ashley Dvorkin with a Fox Celebrity Profile with Jesse Eisenberg and Dominic Sessa of the magic-filled third installment in the Now You See Me franchise, Now You See Me, Now You Don't. Jesse, I'll start with you. What is the comfort level you have with this character just compared to any other roles that you just love to revisit him?
2: Yeah, I mean, it's not just that this is like the third movie that I feel comfortable with it. Like, from the first week of filming the first Now You See Me, I felt immediately, like, really happy playing this part.
1: What would your magician stage name be? You could just come up with it for you, not your character.
3: Probably like Sensational Sessa or something. Like
4: that. Oh, of course.
1: Nice.
3: Alliteration is kind of key.
4: And
1: yes.
4: The eyes in the back of my head.
3: Eyes in back of my head.
4: Yes.
1: Those are great, though. I also want to talk movie magic. So, what was the first movie you saw where you thought, "How did they do that? That is movie magic."
2: Quick Change. Bill Murray was in it.
3: Probably like the first Gladiator movie.
1: Ashley Dvorkin, Fox News.
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8: Fox News, I'm Tom Graham. President Trump says he's sending a one-time payment to millions of Medicare recipients.
9: The president posted on Truth Social, quote, "I am pleased to announce that my administration will immediately begin sending checks of nearly $100 to over 20 million wonderful seniors."
8: Fox Business Network's Ashley Webster. Student demonstrations continue to rage in France, many calling for more funding and improved classroom conditions.
10: Between 400 and 500 high schools across France were closed today. That's roughly one in eight. Student unions are calling for an even larger day of national demonstrations tomorrow. Demonstrations, they started off peacefully, but they definitely took a violent turn. Riot police clashing with students and teachers using tear gas while students used fireworks.
8: Fox's Stephanie Bennett, America's listening to Fox News.
11: The Federal Reserve's preferred inflation gauge accelerated in April, focusing attention on the central bank's ongoing struggle to bring price increases back to its 2% target, dimming hopes for a near-term interest rate cut. The Personal Consumption Expenditures Price Index rose 0.4% in April. The average rate on the 30-year fixed-rate mortgage climbed to 6.53% last week. That's the highest level in 9 months. Rising inflation concerns and elevated Treasury yields continued to pressure borrowing costs. Joy Furniture is recalling about 10,400 Talon and Royce sofas, love seats, and recliners after dozens of overheating incidents involving the power recliner switch. The power switch can malfunction and overheat, creating a fire hazard. The furniture was mostly sold in the Northeast. I'm Mark Huffman. 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

0: Hearts on Fire, Chad Brownlee on Trucker Radio. Did you know that Chad Brownlee was a draft pick for the Vancouver Canucks?
1: No.
0: Yes.
1: I think he made the right move.
0: I think he did too.
1: Yes.
0: Doing well. Hearts on Fire on Trucker Radio.
1: If you've got something that we haven't covered, please let me know. Just drop me a line at tim@truckerradio.com.
0: If you got events going on, pass them along. We'll let everybody know. Okay? All right, let's go back in time, ladies and gentlemen, to a time gone by. Don Williams and a beautiful song, I Believe in You. I'm going to sing along, but don't worry, my microphone will be off.

0: just kind of makes you feel good. Don Williams, I Believe in You, Words to Live By.
1: By the way, that song won, the single and the song itself won a Grammy in 1981, a CMA Award, an ACM Award, and was co-written by Roger Cook. Now, a little background on Roger Cook. He's the only British guy ever to get an award from the Nashville Songwriters Association. By the way, Don Williams canceled a bunch of dates to retire, so we have a feeling he's not doing very well. Hey, coming up from the 25th Annual Fleet Safety Conference, the second part of that presentation by Dr. Terry Flynn. Interesting and funny, along with David Nail and Garth Brooks.
2: It's amazing how fast a new vehicle can lose its freshness. This is Jeff Gilbert with a Car Chronicles test drive. Hard to believe it was 6 years ago that Ford revealed the Mustang Mach-E to the public as a bold choice. It was a sporty EV utility carrying the Mustang name. Now the world has changed, and while Ford has continued to do updates to the Mach-E, there are a lot more competitors in that space, and some really nice ones from Chevy, Kia, Hyundai, and Nissan. Ford let me spend some time recently in a Mach-E, and the interior that seemed so cutting edge a few years ago now seems a bit dated. With tax credits now gone, that $30,000 to $40,000 small electric utility is about to become the real EV battleground. And a vehicle that was once leader of the pack is now part of the pack. Let's give Ford's Mustang Mach-E 4 out of 5 stars. With a Car Chronicles test drive, I'm Jeff Gilbert, CBS News.
3: No, Netflix is not adding an After Dark category, but so many people have been duped by the viral hoax that Netflix had to republish its policies about streaming adult content. It's just more proof that some folks will believe anything, like the rumor this week that Spotify is introducing a new feature that'll play music based on your financial situation. Would you let AI pick your baby's name? A lot of parents have been asking chatbots for help with one name that keeps popping up, and now Alara has suddenly become the baby name of the year, except AI didn't invent it. It found it on Reddit, where it's been talked about for years. Okay, so what were some of the worst new gadgets at this week's Consumer Electronics Show? There was a lollipop that plays music through your teeth when you bite down on it, or the internet-connected treadmill with a built-in AI coach that could yell at you to go faster, but also collects all your biometric data. But it was Samsung's new talking AI fridge that had most people scratching their heads. That's what's trending. I'm Christian Chase.
0: It was a hit, and it was controversial. Little Big Town on Trucker Radio.

0: Hammers on Trucker Radio. Well, you know, the Road Hammers are well known for entertaining the trucking industry people. And speaking of the trucking industry people, you know, there was a time when truckers were looked upon as like the knights of the road, helping people in distress along the highway. And you don't see it as much anymore, but they're still out there. In fact, there's a company that hands out awards for those people who help people along the highway. We've got Mike Mangus now from Goodyear on the phone. Hello, Mike.
1: Hey, Stan, how are you?
0: We're doing great. We just read a little while ago about your Highway Hero Award coming up again.
1: It sure is. The Goodyear Tire and Rubber Company, which sponsors the Goodyear Highway Hero Program, is currently accepting nominations for next year's Highway Hero Award.
0: Where do you find them?
1: We receive nominations from a wide range of sources, everything from trucking companies and law enforcement agencies to local and national media outlets and even private citizens who know of a heroic truck driver who deserves recognition. These drivers are very modest, self-effacing people. They often believe that what they did was nothing special at all. They stop, they help, they get back in their trucks, and they continue down the highway, but we believe they deserve to be honored and certainly celebrated for their heroism and bravery and acts of selflessness. So that's what the Goodyear Highway Hero Award is all about, putting the spotlight on these deserving individuals.
0: Now, to be considered, and again, who can nominate?
1: Anybody, a family member, a friend, an acquaintance, the trucking company. You know, we're in the process of collecting stories right now at our website, www.goodyeartrucktires.com. So we welcome stories and candidates and nominations from all sectors.
0: Well, we look forward to talking to you, Mike, when it gets to the end and the award is handed out. Maybe we can talk again.
1: Well, I would love the opportunity, Stan. Thank you for your interest in the program.
0: Absolutely.
2: Thank you.
0: Absolutely. Mike, take care.
1: Thank you. Take care.
0: You can hear the entire conversation online at trucknewstalk.com. Sometimes I like pushy women. Here's Mary Chapin Carpenter.

0: Shut Up and Kiss Me, Mary Chapin Carpenter on Trucker Radio. I always remember her for one thing and one thing only. She was my guest one morning in my morning show when I was working at KLAC in Los Angeles. And I said, "Hi, Mary." And she paused, looked at me and said, "No, that's Mary Chapin." And the famous words of Steve Martin, "Excuse me." But just in case you think she's retired or whatever, she's not. She's on tour a lot, and she's not playing casinos like a lot of artists do when their career goes into fade. Mostly performing arts centers. Excuse me. Next, Tim Dennis with a doofus driver story, and I'll have my spotlight song for the week.
1: I'm Ashley DeBorkin with a Fox Celebrity Profile with Sarah Snook, who leads Peacock's All Her Fault, about a mother searching for her missing son and the mysterious circumstances which unfold from there. Snook spoke about how being a mom added to her perspective on the role.
2: Yeah, I was only able to draw on that for my own experiences or my, I've never lost her at all, but the imagination to the world building of that, what it would be like to have the worst thing happen.
1: Previously starring as Shiv Roy on Succession, she shared what she was looking for in projects following the hits series.
2: I've been really kind of conscious about putting Succession in a different box. Like, it's not a thing that can ever be topped or compared with, or that was such an amazing experience that was career changing.
1: And you're also an EP on this for the first time. So what is sort of a takeaway that you can bring to whatever project you do next?
2: When you're an EP on every project is a different way of inhabiting that role. For me, what was really important was setting a culture on set and to have a kind of everyone's welcome equality.
1: Ashley DeBorkin, Fox News.
3: CBS Entertainment, Quentin Tarantino not making friends after going after Paul Dano.
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3: Creepy stuff there as the Riddler and the Batman. This week, Quentin called Paul weak sauce on a podcast. Now the Batman director Matt Reeves coming to bat for Paul on X, calling him an incredible actor and an incredible person.
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3: And if you've got $100,000 lying around, well, we've got a story for you. That's the expected cost at a British auction for the writing desk of J.R.R. Tolkien, the legendary author of the Lord of the Rings books, the very desk where much of those works were conceived. For CBS Entertainment, I'm Matt Wolf.
6: Fort Gay,
7: Fallsburg,
6: Louisa,
7: Lavalette,
6: Webville,
7: Westmoreland,
6: Crum,
7: Chapman,
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10: White Sox and Guardians about to get underway in Game 2 of the American League Divisional Series. White Sox up 1-0 in the best-of-five matchup. Yankees and Rays tonight, 8 o'clock Eastern, as the Rays are up 1-0 in that series. The NHL's all-time leading goal scorer, Alexander Ovechkin, is going to call it quits after this season. It's season number 2 for Ovechkin, all with the Washington Capitals, one of 6 players in NHL history to have played 22 years with just one franchise. Falcons and Saints wrap up week 4 of the NFL season tonight. Looking ahead to week 5, Ravens head coach Jesse Minter doesn't know if Lamar Jackson will be available for Sunday Night Football against the Falcons because of his ankle injury. Bears head coach Ben Johnson said that Tyson Bagent will start against the Packers coming up in week 5, making the comments to ESPN Chicago. Bengals wide receiver Jamar Chase is in concussion protocol. The NFL suspended line judge Jeff Seaman 2 games and referee Adrian Hill 1 game for their unprofessional conduct towards a player in week 4.
11: Ricky Henderson's 130 stolen bases in the 1982 season has stood as the modern-day Major League record for some 40 years now. But the Marshall softball record for most steals in a season is not nearly that old. Do you know who holds the mark? In the 2017 season, Marshall's Alicia D'Orazio stole 56 bases. That not only set the Marshall record, she led the entire nation in steals that year. With your Marshall Health Marshall Minute, I'm Steve Cotton.

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1: Excuse me?
0: I haven't heard a song about Grandma and Grandpa in a long time. It's Dan and Shay from the ground up on Trucker Radio.

0: Megan Patrick on Trucker Radio and Grace and Grit. You picked that one out, didn't you, Alicia?
1: I did.
0: In fact, you picked out a lot of the songs for this week.
1: I may have.
0: What do you mean you may have?
1: What's your point?
0: You don't want to take responsibility for some of these?
1: I like this song. You know what? For a Canadian artist, and she's from Ontario, and it's well produced, and I don't know. I like the lyrics. It's not stadium.
0: Yeah. No stadium. And, this is where we have...
1: my favorite part.
0: The Doofus driver story, I think. Tim, you do have...
2: Let's go for it.
0: All right.
2: So everybody who's ever had to take a driver's test is nervous about screwing up.
1: Which is everybody.
2: Now, I know this for a fact because I just went through this recently getting my motorcycle license. So I had to relive the whole thing going down.
0: Does the examiner ride on the back with you or what?
2: Oh, it was not pretty. No, they watch you.
0: Oh.
2: But it's... But anyway, let's face it, when you drive, you don't usually have somebody watching your every move and staring at you.
0: Yes.
2: Well, usually.
1: Yeah.
2: Wouldn't it be great if somebody else could take the driving test for you instead? Hmm? Like maybe your son, your daughter?
0: Yeah, that'd be quite an idea.
1: Sounds dangerous.
2: Take this 73-year-old Smith Fall, Ontario woman, Marion LeBlanc. She was pretty nervous about taking her driver's test. Well, you wouldn't guess she was nervous when she showed up at the Smith Fall Test Center. In fact, she was looking rather youthful.
0: Mm-hmm.
2: She was wearing makeup, glasses, conservative attire.
0: I see.
2: Looking like Mama from Mama's Family.
3: Just keep your drawers on.
2: And a wig.
0: Yeah.
3: Will you give it a rest?
2: He became suspicious of the youthful look and youthful voice of Mrs. LeBlanc, so he called a supervisor, and the super called police when the test was happening. When they got back to the test center, an officer was waiting. Without the wig and the glasses, the real driver was identified as Mrs. LeBlanc's 39-year-old daughter.
1: Wow.
2: It says here that the woman was arrested and charged with one count of impersonating an adult.
0: Wait a minute.
1: That's
2: you and I have been guilty of that on numerous occasions.
0: All three of us here have. Yeah.
2: Yep. Impersonating an adult. The impersonator was 39.
0: Yeah. Is that an actual law?
2: I had no idea, but apparently it's on the books. That's what they charged her with. She's from rural Ottawa, was released from custody on a promise to appear in court. They usually don't let the kids out like that. You know, they have to be in the care of their parents.
3: Bad.
2: Mrs. LeBlanc can take the test again, but this time they're probably going to do a test to make sure she's the one taking the test.
0: Wonder how they're going to do that.
2: I don't really want to know.
1: How horrible do you think she is that she made her daughter go do it for her?
2: And how dumb does the daughter have to be to think she could get away with it?
1: Yeah.
0: Wow.
2: Yeah.
0: Impersonating an adult when you're 39?
2: Yeah.
1: You are an adult.
0: This story, by the way, came from the CBC, and there was a long lecture afterwards how dangerous this could be.
2: Yes, people, we don't know.
0: Yeah.
2: We get people holding our hands every step of the way.
1: If you don't pass, there's a reason for it, and it's because we want the roads to be
2: safer.
1: You
2: shouldn't be on the road.
1: Yeah, you shouldn't be on the road.
0: But the thing is, when you're under pressure and being watched every second, it makes you so much more nervous, and you do stupid things that you probably wouldn't do if you were just on your own.
2: So when your wife goes to take the test, then we might have an issue, right?
0: Yeah, right.
4: Hello, I'm ready to take my test.
2: Yeah. I mean, I'm ready to take my test.
1: Hello.
0: We played Jody Messina earlier, and while I was looking up Jody Messina and some information on her, by the way, she just had a garage sale, and I missed it. Because I've had a thing for Jody for a long time.
1: She has a really big crush on
2: her. She's not necessarily there herself, Stan. It's just her stuff.
0: Oh.
1: That's enough for him.
2: Yeah, maybe she'd
0: be sniffing some of her stuff.
1: That's anyway, way too
2: I knew
1: much
2: that was going to come up sooner or later, and I thought we'd stop it in time, but we didn't.
1: So while he was stalking her, he realized that she came out with another album.
0: Yes. Yeah, I'm sorry. Yeah, I got off the track here. Yeah, she's got a new... Well, it's not that new. It's like a year and a half old, but I found this song on it that I thought was great. And, you know, today... Oh, let's not talk about today's country.
3: Will you give it a rest?
0: This is a song that's relatable because it talks about stuff that goes on now. So here it is. Jody Messina, this is Peace Sign.

0: Messina and Peace Sign. That's a song with attitude. I like it. And there's a reference to email. Now, that's, you know, there's a song that's relatable because so many romances are online, but yet nobody ever writes songs about it.
1: No. People start and end relationships on email now.
2: Or social media.
1: Yeah.
2: And you know, it's sad actually how common that is.
0: Now you got texting and email and Instagram and so on. But no, like I say, nobody's writing songs about that. They're still writing songs about Friday night getting drunk in a bar and hanging out in the pickup truck.
1: I want to hear songs about tweeting.
0: Yeah, right.
1: Facebooking.
2: Oh my God.
1: Yeah.
0: So that's Jody Messina and that's Peace Sign. Coming up, Dan and Shay.
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4: I'm Bill Cody, and this is the Pure American Country Radio Minute. Born August 4th, 1957, in Pikeville, Kentucky, or as the locals say, Pikeville. Today we celebrate the birth of one of country music's most powerful and passionate voices, Patti Loveless. Blending that mountain soul with honky-tonk grit, she broke through in the late 80s with hits like Timber, I'm Fallin' in Love and Chains. But it was the 90s that cemented her legacy. Emotional songs like You Don't Even Know Who I Am and the bluegrass-infused You'll Never Leave Harlan Alive. She's a CMA and ACM award winner, member of the Kentucky Music Hall of Fame, and in 2023, finally inducted into the Country Music Hall of Fame. So today, crank up some Patti and raise a glass to one of the all-time greats. I'm Bill Cody, and that's your Pure American Country Radio Minute.

0: Trucker Radio and make you mine. Well, all right, let's move on and play something. Big and Rich get together with Tim McGraw, and it's the thing now. Everybody sings with everybody else.
1: Yep. Duets.
0: This would be a triad.
2: This would be a trio, yes.
1: Yeah.
0: This is Lovin' Lately.

0: Big and Rich and Tim McGraw together, Lovin' Lately on Trucker Radio. So, we're almost through with the show here. And
1: That's it?
0: Yeah, it wasn't a, you know, I wouldn't consider it a spectacular show this week. I don't know, we'll try to do better next week.
1: He's in such a bad mood all the time now.
2: Ticked off.
1: He doesn't like kids. That's what happens.
0: Well, I mean.
1: No, just leave it.
0: They're little. I mean.
1: Yeah.
0: Okay, are we done?
2: He'd make a great clown, wouldn't he?
1: Yeah, he'd be a really scary clown.
0: It's time now to get out of here and say have a safe and successful week. And
2: bye. See ya, Crunchy the Clown.
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5: 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Today on American Biker Minute, Jeff Ryan for American Biker Minute. $800 MSRP to replace two cosmetic parts on an HD Deuce that had been slightly whacked from behind by a texting addict. 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
1: Well, hey, it's Jammin' James Riley on your favorite hour for great music and interviews. It's the Rockabilly and Blues Radio Hour, and my co-host from Screamin' Rebel Angels, Laura Palmer. How you doing?
2: I'm great. How are you doing?
1: I'm doing so good. So great to finally do this with you. She handpicked all of these except for two songs, and those are two songs of hers that I just wanted to hear more about and can't wait to dig into this. Tell us what you got up first for us.
2: First off, I wanted to play Nikki Hill off of her record Feline Roots, and it's called Get Down Crawl. And I love Nikki. She's just like as fearless and authentic as you can get as a human and a performer. And I just really respect all the work that she does. And she's just like, she's the real deal. And she's out there. She's doing it with her husband and band. She's the band leader. So let's hear what she's got to rock and roll with.
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0: From September 1960, a top five hit for Gary U.S. Bond's New Orleans. My co-host is Laura Palmer. You picked that one. Now, is it New Orleans or Nolans?
1: I think it's a little in between. It's New Orleans.
0: That's right. But my wife makes fun of me when I really overpronounce it. But I'm like, man, you know, hey, if they say it like that in the song, then I'm going to say it.
1: I know. I was like, what? I always, every time, like, I have to say a town that I'm in, I'm like, I'm going to pronounce this wrong. I have to preface it.
0: Yeah.
1: It's like, I love wherever I am. It's the best.
0: You probably have liked this song for a long time, I imagine.
1: Yeah, it's such a great song. I love DJing this song, too. You just got to move to it.
0: That's cool. It's definitely one of my favorites from him. A couple of cool songs coming up. One is yours from the Heel Grinder release, Screaming Rebel Angels. You do a blistering cover of Oh My Soul. In fact, I think this is the first song I heard from this project, and it absolutely blew me away. And of course, we're also going to hear The Architect of Rock and Roll, Little Richard. Before that, The Girl Can't Help It. Tell me about this and why you picked that cover in particular.
1: Oh My Soul is just, it's one of the songs that just kind of organically came in our set that became kind of our signature sound and kind of like the represented the building blocks and kind of the DNA of what Screaming Rebel Angels really sound like. We just thought, since it was been a little bit since we released a record, we released that as the first single, and we thought it was a really good way just to kind of acquaint everybody with what we're about, and it's kind of a good primer to what we sound like. And of course, we just love Little Richard so much.
0: Oh, I can't imagine what rock and roll would sound like without Little Richard.
1: Oh, it'd be so boring.
0: It would.
1: It'd be a lot less fabulous. A lot less woos.
0: That's right. Well, let's hear The Girl Can't Help It.

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Ow, ow, ow! Woo!

0: Quiz. Name the Rally Biker Quiz.
1: Gets my soul stirred up, revitalizes my spirit.
0: Where is this place?
1: Not quite as rowdy and crowded as the March event.
0: Name the Rally.
1: Somewhere.
0: Today on American Biker Minute, Jeff Ryan for American Biker Minute.
1: It's like family.
0: What's the girl talking about?
1: To me, it's like a religious thing.
0: Like an old-time tent revival?
1: Even though I don't know anybody here. This is like my pilgrimage to be counted with my people.
0: Kickstands up second full week of October.
1: I love it.
0: Oktoberfest.
1: The Iron Horse Saloon.
0: Ride down if you can.
1: Rowdy and crowded.
0: Last big biker blast.
1: It's my soul stirred up.
0: American Biker Minute.
1: Revitalizes my spirit.
0: Your passport to the open road on two wheels.
2: No, Netflix is not adding an After Dark category, but so many people have been duped by the viral hoax that Netflix had to republish its policies about streaming adult content. It's just more proof that some folks will believe anything.

thing, like the rumor this week that Spotify is introducing a new feature that'll play music based on your financial situation. Would you let AI pick your baby's name? A lot of parents have been asking chatbots for help with one name that keeps popping up, and now Alara has suddenly become the baby name of the year, except AI didn't invent it. It found it on Reddit, where it's been talked about for years. Okay, so what were some of the worst new gadgets at this week's Consumer Electronics Show? There was a lollipop that plays music through your teeth when you bite down on it, or the internet-connected treadmill with a built-in AI coach that could yell at you to go faster, but also collects all your biometric data. But it was Samsung's new talking AI fridge that had most people scratching their heads. That's what's trending. I'm Christian Chase.

Here at the Rockabilly and Blues Radio Hour, we're not too excited about mental breakdowns, but we sure do love instrumental breakdowns. We're going to bring you one of those, well, every episode. Starting this one off was Go Go Godzilla from Brian Setzer's project Setzer Goes Instrumental. And then Chicago's own Joel Patterson treated us to King Freddy's Blues from his project Handful of Strings. Hey, let's keep in the Chicago mode, shall we? Here's a couple other Chicago artists. First up, by request, it's the Del Morocos with a title cut of their project Blue Black Hair on the Rockabilly and Blues Radio Hour.

everyone. This is Barbara Clifford from Chicago, and you're listening to the Rockabilly and Blues Radio Hour with Mr. James Riley. Keep on rocking.

0: From the album Tear It Up, that's the legendary Sonny Burgess with the Rhythm Rockers and Rock on Mars. Sonny made his first recording in 1956 for the Sun Records label in Memphis, Tennessee. Still rocking hard. Salute to Sonny Burgess.
1: From the Fox Sports Studios in Los Angeles, here's Dan Beyer.
2: Bottom of the third inning in Cleveland, and the Guardians lead the White Sox 2-0 in game two of their best of five American League Divisional Series. Tonight it's the Yankees and Rays at 8 o'clock Eastern Time. While the White Sox lead their series with the Guardians 1-0, it's the Rays who lead their series with the Yankees 1-0. Alexander Ovechkin's going to call it quits after this season. The Washington Capitals star and the NHL's all-time leading goal scorer made the announcement official today that his 22nd season in the NHL will be his last, all with the Washington Capitals. Week 4, Falcons and Saints, 8:15 Eastern Time tonight. Sunday Night Football in Week 5 has the Ravens and Falcons playing. Ravens head coach Jesse Minter doesn't know if Lamar Jackson will be available for that game because of his ankle injury. Bears head coach Ben Johnson told ESPN Chicago Tyson Bagent will start at quarterback against the Packers in Week 5. Bengals wide receiver Ja'Marr Chase is in concussion protocol. Kyle Juszczyk of the Niners going to miss 2 to 3 weeks.
3: A 20-win season has long been the benchmark for a stellar pitcher in Major League Baseball. It's different in softball, where the pitchers can throw more often. Do you know the Marshall single-season record for the most softball wins? Andy Williamson set a Marshall softball record with 33 pitching victories in the herd's 2013 NCAA tournament season, a mark tied by Jordan Dixon in 2015. With your Marshall Health Marshall Minute, I'm Steve Cotton.

0: 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My co-host, Laura Palmer of Screamin' Rebel Angels, and let me tell you, she does it all. Writes, produces, makes videos, and now co-hosts on the radio. So now you've taken my job, so.
1: Nice.
0: Well, we just heard a very gentle love ballad from Nick Curran and the Lowlifes called Kill My Baby. No, man, this was so in your face. Now tell us why you picked this one.
1: Yes, I still remember the exact first time that I heard the song. I think it was on a podcast that DJ Spy had like years ago when it first came out, and I couldn't figure out who it was, and I just remember getting on the internet and just like Googling Kill My Baby, and all this stuff came up, and I don't know if I'm on a list right now.
0: You might be wanted by some
1: yeah, but I'm like, FBI. What is the song? And then he kept like Googling like all the votes. Anyway, yeah, Nick Curran is just so amazing, and we take so much influence from what he did and what he was doing and roots music. I think just all of music as a whole feels a big hole from him not being here anymore. I think especially there's just like his approach to this kind of music, and it's not comparable to anyone else, and he's just like a real trailblazer. And I think everyone was really deprived, you know, that he's no longer with us, but you know, thankful that we do have his music.
0: Absolutely. Well, up next, a guy I saw perform in Memphis, Roy Head. He did this song, Treat Her Right.
1: Oh, this is just such a fun song. How can you not dance to it?
0: Exactly.
1: Like, I don't know if you've ever seen, if you go on YouTube and look up this song at the London Go-Go, and they're all just like bopping up and down like contortionists, and it's just, it's crazy. Was he still like that when he was performing?
0: Absolutely. Still bringing it.
1: I have to go see him. I don't know. I love soul. I mean, you can tell. I love like old R&B, old soul, old rockabilly.
0: Man, Billy Gibbons, I had him on, and he did a cover of Treat Her Right a few years ago, and he had talked to Roy about, man, getting all the hey, you know, right in the pocket. And so,
1: oh yeah, that is, oh my god, he's so brilliant with that, because he really makes you wait for it. Like, you know it's coming, and he just doesn't give it to you yet, and you gotta really wait for that hey, you know. You're like, you wanna do it, like, where is it?
0: That's right.
1: I'm waiting for it. It's the anticipation.
0: Absolutely.

0: Thank you.
1: Thank you, Music Lovers.
2: Hey, let's slow down by the Go-Getters, picked by my co-host, Laura Palmer of Screamin' Rebel Angels. And you've played with them and the next artist that you picked, Boz Borer. Tell us about both of those.
3: Yes, I have. So one of the great things about being an upright bass player is that if you're able to kind of fill in and help out, and I think bass players are probably like the nicest people on the planet.
2: That's right.
3: We're used to like having to lug around that big old, like, it's like the size of a very large human. So not all the time people can travel with their bass player. So I've been privileged enough to play bass for the Go-Getters and for Boz Borer, which is coming up. It was just so much fun. And while I was kind of doing all of my research and putting like my homework to play for Boz, I was listening to some of his interviews. And one thing that he said to me that kind of really stood out and that I kind of articulated what I was feeling is that how important it is to play with a bunch of different musicians and how important it is to play different kind of genres of music too, because just pulling it all together just gives you a stronger musical arsenal that you can pull through. And I just thought, I was like, yeah, that is words to live by as a musician.
2: Absolutely. And he's certainly done a lot, you know, between Polecats and Morrissey and solo stuff. And man, very cool.
3: I think like for 26 years, he's been the musical director. He's also one of the co-songwriters for Morrissey. So that's pretty like one of the biggest rock stars on the planet. So.
2: Absolutely.
3: And he's so awesome. He's just like, yeah, let's play some rockabilly. Where's the beer?
2: Well, and that ties into the name of this called Bad Hangover.

0: points.
1: I'm Evan Brown. There's now an extra step to buying a handgun in Delaware. A new law is now on the books after a judge declined to restrain it pending a court battle. That requires anyone looking to buy a handgun in Delaware to first obtain a purchasing permit. That law passed along party lines in the Delaware state legislature, where Democrats hold the majority. But what many might find interesting is that despite this requirement of a purchasing permit, the state does not require permits for ownership of handguns or for openly carrying them, only to conceal carry. But at least for now in Delaware, to buy a gun, you need a permit, and to get the permit, you need to pass a background check, get fingerprinted, and complete a safety course. Second Amendment groups are suing over the law, claiming it's unconstitutional. A court recently ruled Delaware's law disallowing adults ages 18 to 20 from buying guns is out of bounds. And those are your bullet points. I'm Evan Brown, Fox News.
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3: All right, now we're going to go back to Chris Isaak's debut project from 1985 called Silvertone and a rockin' tune called Gone Ridin'. This is the Rockabilly and Blues Radio Hour.

the 16 Candles soundtrack. That's the Stray Cats with the title Cut. Before that, Del Hawkins and Tornado, recorded in December of 1957, and Eddie Cochran's raw and gritty version of Milk Cow Blues. Now, we want to leave you with a double shot of Dave Edmonds. His latest release is called Again, which features a cover of the Elvis classic Return to Sender. But before we hear that one, we're going to be treated to an early recording from his band Love Sculpture from their album Blues Helping and Wang Dang Doodle on the Rockabilly and Blues Radio Hour.

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1: 3, 2, 1, 0. 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Godspeed, John Glenn.
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7: 30 million persons found themselves without light, subways, elevators, air conditioning. Where were you when the lights went out?
8: Changing. But it really doesn't matter with me now, because I've been to the mountaintop.

submitted for your approval a period of time between January 1, 1960 and December 31st, 1969. During the course of this 3-hour broadcast, there is no other time.

0: fire department.
1: Well, 1966 is certainly a year for changing names. Vince Furnier is becoming Alice Cooper. Jerry Dorsey changed his to Engelbert Humperdinck. Someone should talk to him about that. And the High Fives turned themselves into the fifth dimension. Another newcomer on the pop charts, B.J. Thomas, along with the group called the Grassroots, and a man by the name of Neil Diamond. Will they make it, or will they not? The psychedelic shops are opening up across the nation, selling everything from black light posters to American flags. Make sure you hang those directly over your bed. John Lennon made a faux pas on the news today. He said that the Beatles were bigger than Jesus. People started burning Beatles records right away, and John said he didn't mean it that way. Television is changing in 1966. Ozzy and Harriet is going off the air, and a new show is replacing it called The Monkees. I guess we'll never know what Ozzy did for a living. News bulletin just in. Gary Lewis leaving the Playboys for the Army. He's been drafted. The Beach Boys have a hot song that's climbing up the charts. Brian Wilson calls it his pocket symphony.

0: on, rock and roll lovers. It's Andy West. Let's get it started. We kick it off this week in 1940, the birth of a legend. John Winston Lennon is born in Liverpool, England. The Winston comes from the British Prime Minister Winston Churchill. He would go on to form a little band called the Beatles. This week in 1969, The Who kick off their second U.S. Tommy Tour at the Commonwealth Armory in Boston. This week in 1975, Kiss released the live version of Rock and Roll All Night from Kiss Alive as a single. The studio version had flopped as a single 6 months earlier. The song would reach number 12 this time. This week in 1994, Tom Petty invites ex-Nirvana drummer Dave Grohl to join the Heartbreakers. Grohl declines and continues to work on the debut album by his own band, Foo Fighters. This week in 1996, One of These Things is not like the other, as the U.S. album chart looks like this. Number one was Celine Dion. Number two was Kenny G. Number three was Marilyn Manson, Antichrist Superstar. And this week in 2016, Rod Stewart is knighted at Buckingham Palace, becoming Sir Roderick David Stewart. According to Billboard, his biggest hit was 1976, Tonight's the Night, 8 weeks at number one.
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2: No, Netflix is not adding an After Dark category, but so many people have been duped by the viral hoax that Netflix had to republish its policies about streaming adult content. It's just more proof that some folks will believe anything, like the rumor this week that Spotify is introducing a new feature that'll play music based on your financial situation. Would you let AI pick your baby's name? A lot of parents have been asking chatbots for help with one name that keeps popping up, and now Alara has suddenly become the baby name of the year. Except AI didn't invent it. It found it on Reddit, where it's been talked about for years. Okay, so what were some of the worst new gadgets at this week's Consumer Electronics Show? There was a lollipop that plays music through your teeth when you bite down on it, or the internet-connected treadmill with a built-in AI coach that could yell at you to go faster, but also collects all your biometric data. But it was Samsung's new talking AI fridge that had most people scratching their heads. That's what's trending. I'm Christian Chase.
3: The year is 1966. Welcome back.

That is, if you're a guy, if you're a girl, grab a guy. Or grab somebody, because you're going to need them on this one.

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4: The Chicago White Sox have just taken the lead at Cleveland. Top of the sixth, it's a 3-2 advantage, looking for a 2-0 lead in their best-of-5 division series. After starter Gavin Williams of Cleveland struck out 11 in 5-plus innings, the runners he left on base have just come home on Braden Montgomery's 2-run double. One seed Tampa Bay got an opening win against the Yankees over the weekend. Game 2 of that best-of-5 comes up after 8 p.m. Eastern time. And what a pitching match for the Rays. It's Freddy Peralta, the AL Pitcher of the Month in September, against maybe the Cy Young winner this year for the Yankees, Cam Schlittler. The two NL best-of-5s each continue Tuesday on FS1. The Monday Night Football matchup at 8:15 Eastern has Atlanta at New Orleans. The Ravens don't know yet if quarterback Lamar Jackson with his bad ankle can play Sunday night at Atlanta. Bears QB Caleb Williams will not practice this week.

0: produced some Republican presidential timber, California Governor Ronald Reagan, Illinois Senator Charles Percy, and Michigan Governor George Romney.
1: Dr. Michael E. DeBakey, famed heart surgeon of the Methodist Hospital here in Houston, confirmed this afternoon at 4 o'clock Houston time that a left ventricle bypass operation was performed by him at this hospital this morning.
0: Lennon said he was misunderstood.
2: I wasn't saying whatever they were saying, I was saying anyway. I wasn't saying the people were better than Jesus or God or Christianity.
3: We have ignition. Billowing, pouring, colored clouds, boiling up from, and there's liftoff.
0: Lunar orbiters 1 and 2 returned spectacular pictures of the moon's surface.

0: On domestic issues, the 89th Congress was very productive. President Johnson swelled with pride over its accomplishments.
1: When the historians of tomorrow write of today, they will say of the 89th, in my judgment, this was the great Congress.

0: from the 60s.
1: 1966 will continue in a moment from a place where history is only a rumor.
2: Hi, this is Adam Holtz, and you're listening to Plugged In.
3: It's not the size of the dog in the fight that matters. It's the size of the fight in the dog.
2: In the new movie Heart of the Beast, Brad Pitt plays a retired soldier who longs to leave his war-scarred past behind him. He and his combat dog, Odin, are seeking a peaceful new start in Alaska. But flying over the wilderness, James has a heart attack, and his small plane plunges into the Alaskan backcountry. Once again, James and Odin will need each other to survive. The bond between man and dog here is surprisingly sweet, but the fierce threats they face are anything but that. Toss in some profanity, and you've got an intense PG-13 thriller that isn't for the faint of heart. So we're giving Heart of the Beast a 2.5 out of 5 for family friendliness. You can read the full review at PluggedIn.com/radio. I'm Adam Holtz with the Plugged In Movie Review by Focus on the Family.

got it? All right. Everything's uptight, which means it's fine. It's out of sight, which means it's too far away to worry about. And it's all right when you got little Stevie Wonder on the radio. The 15-year-old boy genius is here to sing Uptight, Everything's All Right, Out of Sight. Put it all together.

0: Lennon said he was misunderstood.
1: I wasn't saying whatever they were saying, I was saying anyway. I wasn't saying the Beatles are better than Jesus or God or Christianity. I was using the name Beatles because I can use them easier. And I was using, you know, because I can talk about Beatles as a separate thing.

0: 1966, and you're traveling through time. Your next stop will be
1: 1962. Live from the 60s.
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3: I'm CC Rider. Today, the guitar that bridges the gap between acoustic and electric, the most uniquely American instrument ever made, an aesthetic and acoustic masterpiece, the story of the National Resonator Guitar, after these messages. In the early 1920s, a vaudeville guitar player named George Beecham paid a visit to a stringed instrument shop. His complaint? No matter how loud he played, his guitar just couldn't compete with the rest of the instruments in the orchestra. So the owner of that shop, John Dopura, developed the idea of fitting a guitar body with aluminum cones, discs of fine spun aluminum that vibrate to amplify sound. Make the body out of metal, and you've got yourself a national guitar. Guitarists in Hawaii picked them up first, but it was the blues that took it to the next level. Tampa Red was the first African-American player to record with a national. He developed a clean bottleneck sound on his gold-plated Style 4 tricone. With three resonator cones, he hits us with a lot of single-string sweet sustain. Bo Carter, Blind Boy Fuller, many of the most iconic bluesmen played a national guitar. Then there were folk who'd treat it rough, like Booker White, for instance.
4: Man asked her what out of the train. She told him she didn't know it. She could hear the bell, she could tell him all about it. As she dropped over that hill and dropped off in the valley, she heard the bell begin to tone like this. Make it sound like a church bell tone.
3: Booker liked the national metal body because it was loud, but mostly because it was tough. Any old wood guitar would have broken. He'd say, I don't play 'em, I stomp 'em. Here he is in 1937, stomping on the song that got him out of Parchman Farm Prison. Booker White and his national guitar.

0: Book of White, shake him on down. So get your nightcap, mama, and your gown. Grab your national, and we'll shake him on down. I'm CC Rider. For more on men, women, and their guitars, shake it on down to thebluesmobile.com.
1: Veteran who's still working at a Meijer store in Michigan will finally be able to retire. 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
1: 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That's what's trending. I'm Jen Clark.
3: WFGH Fort Gay, Wayne County Schools Broadcasting.
4: News. I'm Tom Rigotti. A former American Idol contestant convicted of murdering his wife in Ohio has been sentenced to life in prison without parole. Fox's Jessica Rosenthal reports.
5: A jury found Caleb Flynn guilty of murdering his wife, Ashley, after talking to his girlfriend about wanting to kill her. Prosecutors say he staged a home invasion break-in and claimed she was shot by a burglar. Flynn sobbed his way through a lengthy statement at sentencing, insisting he did not kill his wife.
6: I will continue to fight for my innocence as long as the Lord allows me to.
4: Concern in Russia after a lab technician dies. Fox's Julian Turner has details.
7: A lab worker involved in an accident at a Siberian plague research institute has died from a mysterious illness. Health officials believe that